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3: 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And in these dangerous days, you have got to raise your children. 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Unless you have the kind of faith that Amram and Jochebed had, they were not afraid. Don't you throw up your hands. Don't throw in the towel. Don't say there's no hope. Don't give up the battle. But have the vision and the valor to be the parents that God wants you to be.
2: Welcome to Love Worth Finding, featuring the timeless lessons and biblical teaching of Pastor Adrian Rogers. In part one of today's message, we learned the most powerful and influential people on earth are mothers and fathers of faith. Hebrews chapter 11 tells the story of Moses, which began with his parents, Amram and Jochebed. As parents of faith, they had vision and valor. They recognized the spiritual conflict hidden in their present circumstances. Likewise, in these treacherous days, raising children is a spiritual battle, and our only hope is a solid faith in Jesus. If you have your Bible, turn to Hebrews chapter 11 as Adrian Rogers shares part two of Faith for the Family.
3: Beyond the shadow of any doubt, the most powerful and influential people on earth do not occupy the houses of elected office or run the machinery of industry or handle the business of Wall Street. The most powerful and influential people on earth are parents of faith. And that's why we're speaking today about Amram and Jochebed. Their claim to fame is that they raised a child whose name was Moses, who literally changed the world. I cannot overestimate the importance of family. The Bible says in Psalm 68 and verse 6 that God sets the solitary in families. And you can understand why the devil has unleashed all of the artillery of hell against the family. But going against the tide were Amram and Jochebed, and I want us to learn four things about faith for the family today, okay? The title, Faith for the Family, and the very first thing I want you to see is what I'm going to call faith's vision. Faith's vision. Look, if you will, now in verse 23, by faith, Moses, when he was born, was hid 3 months of his parents because they saw that he was a proper child and they were not afraid of the king's commandment. What does that mean, a proper child? Some translations give it a beautiful child. Taylor translates it, they saw that he was an unusual child. Now, I believe that Amram and Jochebed were people of great faith. Obviously, they were because the Bible says that they were. They were people of great faith. But, you see, they were students of the Word of God. They were both born of the tribe of Levi. They both were raised, as we could say, PKs, preacher's kids almost. And they had been studying the Scriptures. And they knew that God had prophesied that the children of Israel were going to come out of Egypt after 400 years. The clock had been ticking, the pages torn from the calendar, and now 400 years had transpired. It was time to come out. A leader was needed. And they looked, and here's a child, an unusual child. I believe that what engendered and inculcated the faith in the lives of Amram and Jochebed was twofold. Number one, they had the written word. And number two, the Spirit of God had spoken to their heart and said, this child is the proper child. This is the unusual child. Well, you say, Pastor Rogers, how about my child? Is my child special? Absolutely. You better believe that your child is special. Every child is special, and parents need to see every child as a special child. You just take that child and say, my child is a gift from God, and say, oh God, give me the faith that Amram and Jochebed had to see a destiny for my child. This is faith's vision. But now let's move on and think not only of faith's vision, but to get more serious, faith's valor. Look again, if you will, in verse 23. By faith, Moses, when he was born, was hid 3 months of his parents because they saw he was a proper child, and they were not afraid. Underscore that phrase in your own Bible. They were not afraid of the king's commandment. Now, they had every reason to be afraid, because the king, old Pharaoh, and you can read about it in Exodus 1:22, had commanded that all the little boy babies be drowned in the Nile. But they were not afraid. Now, it was a dangerous time for them, but the reason they were not afraid is they realized that their battle was not primarily with Pharaoh. Their battle was a spiritual battle. That's what the Apostle Paul teaches us in Ephesians chapter 6 and verse 12, "For we wrestle not against flesh and blood, but against principalities, against powers, against the rulers of the darkness of this world, against spiritual wickedness in high places." Now, they were dark days for Amram and Jochebed, but the Bible says they were not afraid. And I want to say to all of you parents, put the fear out of your life and say, by faith, we're going to raise this child in these dangerous days for Jesus. Now, today, you're not going to be successful raising your children as you ought, unless you have the kind of faith that Amram and Jochebed had, faith's vision and faith's valor. They were not afraid. Don't you throw up your hands. Don't throw in the towel. Don't say there's no hope. Don't give up the battle, but have the vision and the valor to be the parents that God wants you to be. Now, number three, I want you to see also faith's venture. Look again in verse 23. By faith, Moses, when he was born, was hid 3 months of his parents, because they saw that he was a proper child, and they were not afraid of the king's commandment. They did something. They hid their child from Pharaoh's henchmen, and later on we're going to see that they built an ark that was used to deliver this little baby boy. The point is that they did not just sit around and saying, well, we're going to trust God. Faith without works is dead. When you have the vision and you have the valor, then you've got to have the venture. James says in James 2, verse 17, faith without works is dead. True faith is belief with legs on it. It does something. Now, these parents did not have fatalism. They didn't say, whatever will be, just let it happen. You take a garden and leave it alone, it's going to turn into weeds. It wasn't fatalism, it wasn't fanaticism. They didn't say, well, we'll just throw him in the Nile and let God take care of him. They didn't do that. They did something. If you believe God for a house, say amen with a hammer and saw. Sir, if you believe in God for a wife, use a little cologne. Say amen with work. The Bible says if a man won't work, neither should he eat. You do your part, and God is going to do his part. Remember our scripture that says, train up a child in the way that he should go, and when he's old, he'll not depart from it? Well, then that is your duty to train him up. Now, political correctness is against that today. They think that you're interfering with a little child's life. Political correctness says, don't spank the child, that's child abuse. God's word says in Proverbs 22, verse 15, foolishness is bound up in the heart of a child, but the rod of correction will drive it far from him. Political correctness today says, well, give your daughters birth control pills. The word of God says in Hebrews 13, verse 4, marriage is honorable and the bed undefiled, but adulterers and whoremongers God will judge. Political correctness says that the government is to be partners with the parents. But the Bible says in Proverbs 1:27, verse 3, lo, children are the heritage of the Lord, and the fruit of the womb is his reward. Political correctness says, let your schools teach sex education. The Bible says, train up a child in the way that he should go, and when he's old, he'll not depart from it. Listen, when you do what God would have you to do, then God will move in and do his part. Are you training your children? The word train in the dictionary says this: to prepare for a contest, to instruct by exercise, to drill, to form to a proper shape, to discipline for use. You have to train and to coach your children. You have to pray. You have to teach. You have to plead. You have to show by example. Again, go back. Do you have your children in a Bible-believing church? Do you have him in Bible class, Sunday school, under a born-again teacher? Are you training in the home by precept and by example? More people spend time sometimes training dogs than they do children. See these men who have champion bird dogs. Watch them and see how they train a dog. Then go to the home and see how he trains his children. Spends more time with the dog than the child. Then he ties the dog up at night and lets the kid run wild. We're to train. You see, if you teach a child, and that's all you do, you teach him one thing, somebody else can come along and teach him something else. But when you train him, he gets something through the pores of his skin into his very psyche. When a child is trained, there's a difference between teaching and training. Perhaps you've heard the story of the little boy who was on his tricycle running around and around and around the block. Somebody said, "Son, what are you doing?" He said, "I'm mad at mommy. I'm running away from home." "So why are you going around and around the block?" He said, "Mommy won't let me cross the street." The child had been trained. Joyce was gone, and I had to take care of myself, which is always pathetic. But I had to take care of myself. I had to pour my own cornflakes and everything. And when I got out of bed, I looked back at that bed, and I thought, well, now if Joyce were here, the bed would be made. But nobody else is going to be at this house but me. Well, I won't have any guests in the bedroom. I'm going to get right back in that same bed tonight. It doesn't make any sense to make up that bed. But I said, Joyce would make up the bed, and she would expect me to make up the bed. And I found myself making up that bed. And then on top of that, I put the two pillows there, covered them up, and then I put one, two, three more pillows on there. For whatever purpose, I have no idea. And then on top of those other three pillows, and in front of them, I set a teddy bear. Nobody's going to see that but me. And it dawned on me, Adrian, you have been trained. You've been trained. That's training. That's what you have to put in the hearts and minds and lives of your children, and wives in the hearts and minds of your husbands, to know how to train them. Now, this is faith's venture. Now, faith honors God, and God honors faith, and it is amazing what God begins to do now for these parents, because the Bible tells us also over there in the book of Exodus that after they could no longer hide the baby, they made a little boat, a little ark out of bulrushes, and went down and put it in the River Nile. And you remember the story. It's one of the favorite Bible stories of all times. The princess, Pharaoh's daughter, came down there to bathe. Now, what is a princess doing bathing in the dirty Nile? She has her palace, her lavish baths, her marble tubs. Maybe she remembers the time as a little girl she used to play in the old swimming hole. I don't know. But she goes to that exact spot where that little baby is floating there in that basket. And she sees him there among the reeds there in the side of the muddy Nile, and picks him up and says, well, this is one of the Hebrews' children. At that exact moment, the baby cries. The baby cries. I don't think it was a diaper pin. I think an angel reached down and pinched that little baby. And her heart, her maternal heart, was melted at the cry of that little baby. And about that time, Moses' sister, Miriam, steps up and says, if it please the princess, I can get one of the Hebrew women to come and nurse this child for you. She said, do it. Miriam said, guess what, Mama? Guess what? You're going to get little Moses back, and you are going to nurse him. You're going to be able to train him. And she trained this little child. Oh, how she must have poured her heart, her life, her mind, her prayers into the heart of little Moses. Isn't God great? And here, Moses now is being trained by his own mother, and and she's getting paid for it. And besides that, he has his tuition paid, the University of Egypt. And he's going there getting the finest education that money could buy. And the Bible tells us in Acts chapter 7 and verse 22, and Moses was learned in all of the wisdom of the Egyptians and was mighty in words and deeds. Oh, what a mighty thing God began to do when they did their part. When you obey God And when you follow God, God is going to move in and do something very wonderful. Now, let's move to the last and final point, because it's the most exciting of all, and that's faith's victory. Because you see, friend, faith is the victory that overcometh the world. Look again, if you will, beginning in verse 24.

recompense of the reward. By faith, he, Moses, forsook Egypt, not fearing the wrath of the king. His parents were not afraid, neither was he. For he endured as seeing him who is invisible. That is, he caught a glimpse of Jesus, and he endured. Now, Moses is faced with tremendous temptation. He's already been through a secular education. But Jochebed has put in Moses' heart something that a secular university could not take away. She had pled with him, prayed with him, taught him, and trained him. And now he is being offered a choice. On the one hand is everything that royalty could provide. He would have pleasures. He would have treasures. He would have power. He would have position. He would have it all. But if he turned his back on it, the king would be angry with him. He would face the wrath of the king. He would face reproach, deprivation, and struggle. But yet he would have the treasures of Jesus, the riches of Jesus. So he is faced with a decision. Now here's where the victory comes in. Here's what I want for my children. Here's what you want for your children. How did Moses make this decision? This is the crux of the whole matter. So I want to give you three words. First of all, there was an evaluation. There was an evaluation. Moses evaluated. Look in verse 29. Esteeming the reproach of Christ greater riches than the treasures of Egypt. On the one hand is the reproach of Christ. On the other hand, treasures of Egypt. And he is evaluating which is greater. Now, Moses, through the teaching of his parents, came to see that the riches of Christ, the treasures of Christ, were greater than the riches of Egypt. Now, the word here is he esteemed. Do you see the word esteemed there in verse 26? That is a bookkeeping term. That is, he's balancing the ledger. What he is seeing is this, that the glories of the future would outweigh the pleasures of the present. He saw that to be a child of God was greater than to be a grandchild of Pharaoh. He saw that it was better to have favor with the King of Kings than with the King of Egypt. Now, what I'm trying to say is this, that Moses is getting his values straight. That is so important for your children, to teach your children how to evaluate. Because if you don't do that, you will never do the rest of it. So step number one is evaluation. Then step number two is determination. Look, if you will, in verse 25, he chose rather to suffer affliction with the people of God than to enjoy the pleasures of sin for a season. He chose. Now, he chose on the basis of an evaluation. The determination came from the evaluation. Your child is not going to be determined to live for God without the proper values in his or her heart. Moses had to choose. Your child's life is measured by his choices. So is yours. Our lives are a sum total of our choices. We're free to choose. We're not free not to choose. We're not free to choose the consequences of our choice. We choose, and then the choice chooses for us. Moses chose on the basis of an evaluation. An evaluation led to a determination. And that determination led to an elimination. Look, if you will, in verse 24. By faith, Moses, when he was come to years, refused to be called the son of Pharaoh's daughter. Look in verse 27. By faith, he forsook Egypt. Now, get it straight. First, an evaluation. Then, a determination. Then, an elimination. What most parents are trying to do is to get the kids not to do this and not to do that and not to do that. They're saying, come out of Egypt, don't play footsie with the king and all of this, but they don't have any reason for doing it. You've got to get into their heart values. Once they see value, then they determine. And once they determine, they eliminate. I've often used this illustration. If you try to take a nasty bone away from a dog, you just might get bit. But if you put some steak on the ground, the dog will drop the bone to get the steak. Now, what did Moses' parents put into his heart? Some steak. The riches of Jesus Christ.

0: And if your kids don't see that, if they don't learn that, if there's no evaluation, there will be no determination, and no determination, there will be no elimination, and Egypt will have them. Amen. But you can be parents of faith. Faith's vision. Faith's valor. Faith's venture will lead to faith's victory. Some years ago, scientists created something called a bathysphere, a big globe that men could get inside of, made of steel, many inches thick, and they began to lower it into the ocean. Deeper, deeper, deeper, deeper, deeper, deeper, deeper, deeper than a man had ever descended. They got down to 37,000 feet below the surface of the sea. The pressure of that water was enormous. Had that thing not been built out of steel, it would have been crushed like an aluminum can. They had a small window. They could look out and they saw something they never expected to see. Fish swimming along. Fish with supple skin, swimming under enormous pressure. Pressure that would have crushed that bathysphere. And they said, why? How is this? And science answered, those fish had pressure inside of them that equaled the pressure on the outside and allowed them to live. Now, folks, there are a lot of pressures on our kids today, and you better be certain they have something on the inside. And that's up to parents to do it.
1: 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Are you raising your children by faith? When posed with a choice, Moses evaluated the virtues his parents established in him in his youth. This led to a determination to follow God and eliminate the things of this world. It began with Amram and Jochebed, just like it begins with you. 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A listener shared this through social media recently. Pastor Rogers was a true man of God. Starting when I was a young mom with 3 young children, I have listened to him on the radio almost every day. I learned so much from him. He preached the truth straight from God's word, and I'm so thankful that we still have his teachings available through this wonderful ministry. Well, here at Love Worth Finding, our mission is to continue to share the profound truth of the gospel so simply anyone can understand. 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This Bible study delves into our responsibilities as Christian citizens, encouraging prayer and participation. 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
1: With SRN News, I'm John Scott. Speaking to reporters on Tuesday, President Trump says a deal to reopen the Strait of Hormuz could come as early as today.
2: Tomorrow. Could happen. Tomorrow is the next thing.
3: Tomorrow.
2: A lot of progress has been made.
3: What?
2: And they called me and they said, please, let's talk. They want to talk. The funny thing is they never mentioned that. They always say, we're not talking. But they called. They wanted to talk. We've been talking. They want to make a deal. They do not want to be hit. This was the biggest hit since World War II, as I said. They did not, and they saw it happening. They saw all the goods being loaded. They saw everything. They knew exactly what was happening. I think it'd be very smart to make a deal. We'll see what happens.
1: The president once again threatened to attack Iran should no deal be reached. He said this is their last chance. A heavily armed man who was checking out security at Trump National Golf Club in Rancho Palos Verdes, California, ahead of the president's visit there, under arrest now. Correspondent Laura Winters.
4: The 38-year-old facing five charges, including a felony, staff spotting him scoping out security on Friday prior to the president's visit there on Tuesday. Court documents say the suspect was wearing an earpiece while taking pictures and videos of security guards and surveillance cameras on the property. The suspect returned again on Saturday, and that's when he was arrested. Detectives finding bullets in his pocket and a loaded gun in his car. When they search his home, they find a rifle, body armor, and a notebook reportedly containing disturbing statements about the president.
1: Abdul El-Sayed wins Michigan's Democratic Senate primary. Republicans face their own test in Michigan in the governor's race. President Trump's handpicked candidate, U.S. Representative John James, defeated Perry Johnson. And wildfire smoke from Washington, Oregon, and Canada is expected to worsen air quality across western Washington through midweek. This is SRN News. There's more violence in Congo. Correspondent Bill Alexander reports.
5: The Christian Post reports suspected fighters from the Allied Democratic Forces, an Islamic terror group active in Eastern Democratic Republic of Congo, killed over a dozen people, including a church elder and worship leader, during an attack on a Christian commune. Other residents were wounded. Homes were set on fire and one person was reported missing. Local media said the attack pushed the overall death toll from ADF violence in the area to 14 over 2 days. I'm Bill Alexander.
1: There's been a resurgence of interest in Christianity amongst the British military. Christian Today reports that Dr. Martin Glenayaki, the executive director of the Soldiers and Aviators Scriptures Readers Association, says its workers had encountered greater spiritual engagement. That's both at training establishments and established barracks. This is SRN News. Israel making its position clear.
6: Prime Minister Benjamin Netanyahu says Israel will not withdraw from its current lines in Gaza until Hamas has completely disarmed. Netanyahu is pushing back on a recent deal announced by President Trump. He says President Trump thinks, his team thinks, they can get Hamas to disarm and demilitarize Gaza. They sent us a draft. We did not agree. We stand firm on our interest, and I believe both wisely and firmly. It marks a rare display of friction between allies, the U.S. and Israel. The agreement calls for Hamas to begin disarming and for Israel to halt its strikes and begin withdrawing. I'm Ed Donahue.
1: A record heat wave in Northeast Asia has gripped South Korea, North Korea, and Japan. In Tokyo alone, 453 people were hospitalized in a single day. The temperature at 104 degrees Fahrenheit. More details at srnnews.com.

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There's a sound that breaks the boundaries of the ages. From another place and time, it is heard. Ever ringing out the truth as evil rages. Yes, it began when it is finished, was the word.

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1: With SRN News, I'm John Scott. Speaking to reporters on Tuesday, President Trump says a deal to reopen the Strait of Hormuz could come as early as today.
2: Tomorrow. Could happen. Tomorrow and the next day.
3: Tomorrow.
2: A lot of progress has been made.
3: What?
2: And they called me and they said, please, let's talk. They want to talk. The funny thing is they never mentioned that. They always say, we're not talking. But they called. They wanted to talk. We've been talking. They want to make a deal. They do not want to be hit. This was the biggest hit since World War II, as I said. They did not, and they saw it happening. They saw all the goods being loaded. They saw everything. They knew exactly what was happening. I think it'd be very smart to make a deal. We'll see what happens.
1: The president once again threatened to attack Iran should no deal be reached. He said this is their last chance. A heavily armed man who was checking out security at Trump National Golf Club in Rancho Palos Verdes, California, ahead of the president's visit there, under arrest now. Correspondent Laura Winters.
4: The 38-year-old facing five charges, including a felony, staff spotting him scoping out security on Friday prior to the president's visit there on Tuesday. Court documents say the suspect was wearing an earpiece while taking pictures and videos of security guards and surveillance cameras on the property. The suspect returned again on Saturday, and that's when he was arrested. Detectives finding bullets in his pocket and a loaded gun in his car. When they search his home, they find a rifle, body armor, and a notebook reportedly containing disturbing statements about the president.
1: Abdul El-Sayed wins Michigan's Democratic Senate primary. Republicans face their own test at Michigan in the governor's race. President Trump's handpicked candidate, U.S. Representative John James, defeated Perry Johnson. And wildfire smoke from Washington, Oregon, and Canada is expected to worsen air quality across western Washington through midweek. This is SRN News. There's more violence in Congo. Correspondent Bill Alexander reports.
5: The Christian Post reports suspected fighters from the Allied Democratic Forces and Islamic Terror Group active in Eastern Democratic Republic of Congo killed over a dozen people, including a church elder and worship leader, during an attack on a Christian commune. Other residents were wounded. Homes were set on fire and one person was reported missing. Local media said the attack pushed the overall death toll from ADF violence in the area to 14 over 2 days. I'm Bill Alexander.
1: There's been a resurgence of interest in Christianity amongst the British military. Christian Today reports that Dr. Martin Glenayaki, the executive director of the Soldiers and Aviators Scriptures Readers Association, says its workers had encountered greater spiritual engagement. That's both at training establishments and established barracks. This is SRN News. Israel making its position clear.
6: Prime Minister Benjamin Netanyahu says Israel will not withdraw from its current lines in Gaza until Hamas has completely disarmed. Netanyahu is pushing back on a recent deal announced by President Trump. He says President Trump thinks, his team thinks, they can get Hamas to disarm and demilitarize Gaza. They sent us a draft. We did not agree. We stand firm on our interest, and I believe both wisely and firmly. It marks a rare display of friction between allies, the U.S. and Israel. The agreement calls for Hamas to begin disarming and for Israel to halt its strikes and begin withdrawing. I'm Ed Donahue.
1: A record heat wave in Northeast Asia has gripped South Korea, North Korea, and Japan. In Tokyo alone, 453 people were hospitalized in a single day. The temperature at 104 degrees Fahrenheit. More details at srnnews.com.

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1: With SRN News, I'm John Scott. Speaking to reporters on Tuesday, President Trump says a deal to reopen the Strait of Hormuz could come as early as today.
2: Tomorrow. Could happen. Tomorrow is the next thing.
3: Tomorrow,
2: a lot of progress has been made.
3: What?
2: And they called me and they said, please, let's talk. They want to talk. The funny thing is they never mention that. They always say, we're not talking. But they called. They wanted to talk. We've been talking. They want to make a deal. They do not want to be hit. This was the biggest hit since World War II, as I said. They did not, and they saw it happening. They saw all the goods being loaded. They saw everything. They knew exactly what was happening. I think it'd be very smart to make a deal. We'll see what happens.
1: The president once again threatened to attack Iran should no deal be reached. He said this is their last chance. A heavily armed man who was checking out security at Trump National Golf Club in Rancho Palos Verdes, California, ahead of the president's visit there, under arrest now. Correspondent Laura Winter.
4: The 38-year-old facing five charges, including a felony, staff spotting him scoping out security on Friday prior to the president's visit there on Tuesday. Court documents say the suspect was wearing an earpiece while taking pictures and videos of security guards and surveillance cameras on the property. The suspect returned again on Saturday, and that's when he was arrested. Detectives finding bullets in his pocket and a loaded gun in his car. When they search his home, they find a rifle, body armor, and a notebook reportedly containing disturbing statements about the president.
1: Abdul El-Sayed wins Michigan's Democratic Senate primary. Republicans face their own test in Michigan in the governor's race. President Trump's handpicked candidate, U.S. Representative John James, defeated Perry Johnson. And wildfire smoke from Washington, Oregon, and Canada is expected to worsen air quality across western Washington through midweek. This is SRN News. There's more violence in Congo. Correspondent Bill Alexander reports.
5: The Christian Post reports suspected fighters from the Allied Democratic Forces, an Islamic terror group active in Eastern Democratic Republic of Congo, killed over a dozen people, including a church elder and worship leader, during an attack on a Christian commune. Other residents were wounded. Homes were set on fire and one person was reported missing. Local media said the attack pushed the overall death toll from ADF violence in the area to 14 over 2 days. I'm Bill Alexander.
1: There's been a resurgence of interest in Christianity amongst the British military. Christian Today reports that Dr. Martin Glenayaki, the executive director of the Soldiers and Aviators Scriptures Readers Association, says its workers had encountered greater spiritual engagement. That's both at training establishments and established barracks. This is SRN News. Israel making its position clear.
6: Prime Minister Benjamin Netanyahu says Israel will not withdraw from its current lines in Gaza until Hamas has completely disarmed. Netanyahu is pushing back on a recent deal announced by President Trump. He says President Trump thinks, his team thinks, they can get Hamas to disarm and demilitarize Gaza. They sent us a draft. We did not agree. We stand firm on our interest, and I believe both wisely and firmly. It marks a rare display of friction between allies, the U.S. and Israel. The agreement calls for Hamas to begin disarming and for Israel to halt its strikes and begin withdrawing. I'm Ed Donahue.
1: A record heat wave in Northeast Asia has gripped South Korea, North Korea, and Japan. In Tokyo alone, 453 people were hospitalized in a single day. The temperature at 104 degrees Fahrenheit. More details at srnnews.com.
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8: So do you and all of our friends around the world. We say, come on in, stay a while for the best of the best in gospel music at this place. where the music has the class.
3: I'm getting ready.
8: The chatter gets a pass.
10: Yeah, sure it does.
8: Today we're spending time at Bill's Bounce Bonanza. Where we find Kevin nailing the double flip. Tori, well, she's doing the 20-foot sky-high twist. Swanny's doing... double back.
3: Going high, baby.
8: Bounce. And Gordy, he's at the snack bar, of course.
10: Of course he is.
8: And William has mastered his setting half twist bounce on this international.
11: Be encouraged, Day. Don't let defeat get in your way. Just be encouraged every day.
10: He has a dodgeball in one hand. Is he good at dodgeball?
8: Oh, no.
10: Okay. But he was named the Dip, Dodge, and Dive Player of the Year.
8: Here's Bill. I can dip and I can dive. And believe me, that's no jive.
11: Oh, wow.
8: Gaither.
12: All of my guests today can do it in gospel music. The Tallies, the Booth Brothers, Canton Junction.
8: Vocal band, Collingsworth Family, the Browders, Martins, William. It's going to be a high bounce kind of day.
10: Kelly back kicking us off with one more river to cross.

Incoming Yang, one more river to cross. You know, I wouldn't give you a dime for a theology that did not have a transformational element in it. And I love this song for that reason. If you got pain, he's a pain taker. 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Listen.

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1: Yes.
0: Are you kidding me?
1: A Thoughtless Award, Gordy. The happy hobos of Halifax at their hoedown in Harrison.
2: We've made it all the way to Canada.
1: They hopped the heavy haul hot box from Hannibal to Houston. And happily handed the word of the day, their Hokey Jokey Award. Oh, they said,
2: what do
1: we
2: they know?
1: Find their words hokey and most are a jokey.
2: Oh.
1: So here's the word of the day, musitation.
3: Wait.
1: Musitation.
4: Musitation over here, yeah.
1: Okay.
4: Take you back to 1812, folks. Wonderful lady. That's right, named Rebecca Moose. She accidentally stumbled on a new method of transporting cargo and people by railway. Yes, Tori. Not by steam power, though.
3: Uh-huh.
4: Not by coal. Not by petroleum. Not by natural gas. But musitation involves a locomotive engine powered simply by hot air. Yes, very popular in the music business and also in politics. Hot air non-combustible transport has even been noted in songs like "Come on, Becky, do the musitation with me."
1: I love that song.
0: Okay. You're good, Kevin.
3: What
0: You're
3: it
0: good.
3: Really means is mumbling or muttering, as if Jack moves his lips when talking but makes very little sound because he's full of musitation.
4: I take you back to our legend.
5: You know what? I thought sooner or later you were going to get the sinuses, but you never.
4: No, I didn't.
5: Here are the tallies. Just singing a simple song called Joy. J-O-Y. Joy.

0: the Booth brothers are on their way to the microphone. They're kind of slowly making their way.
1: I just see one of them.
2: Walking.
0: Now I see two. And yes, there's the third one. The Booth brothers are coming right up to our microphone.
2: Anytime now.
0: Anytime.

0: Yeah, I know. But I've always wondered, why is the yolk of the egg from the chicken yellow?
1: Huh.
0: I figured you'd probably know
2: that. I've never wondered that, Gordon.
1: Not even
0: I've
1: once.
0: I've wondered it time and time again.
3: You know what? You got too much time on your hands.
1: There's his answer.
3: Somebody told me this. I didn't know it. The pigment in the food that the chicken eats makes it yellow.
4: That's right, I think.
1: Wow.
4: How about that? And

0: get encouraging notes from you guys every week. This one says, love the show. Hear you every morning on my way to work, and it starts my day off right. Thanks, Wade.
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3: That's what real worship does for us. Larnell's going to lead us.

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0: That is good. 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
1: With SRN News, I'm John Scott. Speaking to reporters on Tuesday, President Trump says a deal to reopen the Strait of Hormuz could come as early as today.
2: Tomorrow. Could happen. Tomorrow or the next day.
3: Tomorrow.
2: A lot of progress has been made.
3: What?
2: And they called me and they said, please, let's talk. They want to talk. The funny thing is they never mention that. They always say, we're not talking. But they called. They wanted to talk. We've been talking. They want to make a deal. They do not want to be hit. This was the biggest hit since World War II, as I said. They did not, and they saw it happening. They saw all the goods being loaded. They saw everything. They knew exactly what was happening. I think it'd be very smart to make a deal. We'll see what happens.
1: The president once again threatened to attack Iran should no deal be reached. He said this is their last chance. A heavily armed man who was checking out security at Trump National Golf Club in Rancho Palos Verdes, California, ahead of the president's visit there, under arrest now. Correspondent Laura Winters.
4: The 38-year-old facing five charges, including a felony, staff spotting him scoping out security on Friday prior to the president's visit there on Tuesday. Court documents say the suspect was wearing an earpiece while taking pictures and videos of security guards and surveillance cameras on the property. The suspect returned again on Saturday, and that's when he was arrested. Detectives finding bullets in his pocket and a loaded gun in his car. When they search his home, they find a rifle, body armor, and a notebook reportedly containing disturbing statements about the president.
1: Abdul El-Sayed wins Michigan's Democratic Senate primary. Republicans face their own test in Michigan in the governor's race. President Trump's handpicked candidate, U.S. Representative John James, defeated Perry Johnson. And wildfire smoke from Washington, Oregon, and Canada is expected to worsen air quality across western Washington through midweek. This is SRN News. There's more violence in Congo. Correspondent Bill Alexander reports.
5: The Christian Post reports suspected fighters from the Allied Democratic Forces, an Islamic terror group active in Eastern Democratic Republic of Congo, killed over a dozen people, including a church elder and worship leader, during an attack on a Christian commune. Other residents were wounded. Homes were set on fire and one person was reported missing. Local media said the attack pushed the overall death toll from ADF violence in the area to 14 over 2 days. I'm Bill Alexander.
1: There's been a resurgence of interest in Christianity amongst the British military. Christian Today reports that Dr. Martin Glenayaki, the executive director of the Soldiers and Aviators Scriptures Readers Association, says its workers had encountered greater spiritual engagement. That's both at training establishments and established barracks. This is SRN News. Israel making its position clear.
6: Prime Minister Benjamin Netanyahu says Israel will not withdraw from its current lines in Gaza until Hamas has completely disarmed. Netanyahu is pushing back on a recent deal announced by President Trump. He says President Trump thinks, his team thinks, they can get Hamas to disarm and demilitarize Gaza. They sent us a draft. We did not agree. We stand firm on our interest, and I believe both wisely and firmly. It marks a rare display of friction between allies, the U.S. and Israel. The agreement calls for Hamas to begin disarming and for Israel to halt its strikes and begin withdrawing. I'm Ed Donahue.
1: A record heat wave in Northeast Asia has gripped South Korea, North Korea, and Japan. In Tokyo alone, 453 people were hospitalized in a single day. The temperature at 104 degrees Fahrenheit. More details at srnnews.com.

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1: With SRN News, I'm John Scott. Speaking to reporters on Tuesday, President Trump says a deal to reopen the Strait of Hormuz could come as early as today.
2: Tomorrow. Could happen. Tomorrow or the next day.
3: Tomorrow.
2: A lot of progress has been made.
3: What?
2: And they called me and they said, please, let's talk. They want to talk. The funny thing is they never mentioned that. They always say, we're not talking. But they called. They wanted to talk. We've been talking. They want to make a deal. They do not want to be hit. This was the biggest hit since World War II, as I said. They did not, and they saw it happening. They saw all the goods being loaded. They saw everything. They knew exactly what was happening. I think it'd be very smart to make a deal. We'll see what happens.
1: The president once again threatened to attack Iran should no deal be reached. He said this is their last chance. A heavily armed man who was checking out security at Trump National Golf Club in Rancho Palos Verdes, California, ahead of the president's visit there, under arrest now. Correspondent Laura Winters.
4: The 38-year-old facing five charges, including a felony, staff spotting him scoping out security on Friday prior to the president's visit there on Tuesday. Court documents say the suspect was wearing an earpiece while taking pictures and videos of security guards and surveillance cameras on the property. The suspect returned again on Saturday, and that's when he was arrested. Detectives finding bullets in his pocket and a loaded gun in his car. When they search his home, they find a rifle, body armor, and a notebook reportedly containing disturbing statements about the president.
1: Abdul El-Sayed wins Michigan's Democratic Senate primary. Republicans face their own test in Michigan in the governor's race. President Trump's handpicked candidate, U.S. Representative John James, defeated Perry Johnson. And wildfire smoke from Washington, Oregon, and Canada is expected to worsen air quality across western Washington through midweek. This is SRN News. There's more violence in Congo. Correspondent Bill Alexander reports.
5: The Christian Post reports suspected fighters from the Allied Democratic Forces and Islamic Terror Group active in Eastern Democratic Republic of Congo killed over a dozen people, including a church elder and worship leader, during an attack on a Christian commune. Other residents were wounded. Homes were set on fire and one person was reported missing. Local media said the attack pushed the overall death toll from ADF violence in the area to 14 over 2 days. I'm Bill Alexander.
1: There's been a resurgence of interest in Christianity amongst the British military. Christian Today reports that Dr. Martin Glenayaki, the executive director of the Soldiers and Aviators Scriptures Readers Association, says its workers had encountered greater spiritual engagement. That's both at training establishments and established barracks. This is SRN News. Israel making its position clear.
6: Prime Minister Benjamin Netanyahu says Israel will not withdraw from its current lines in Gaza until Hamas has completely disarmed. Netanyahu is pushing back on a recent deal announced by President Trump. He says President Trump thinks, his team thinks, they can get Hamas to disarm and demilitarize Gaza. They sent us a draft. We did not agree. We stand firm on our interest, and I believe both wisely and firmly. It marks a rare display of friction between allies, the U.S. and Israel. The agreement calls for Hamas to begin disarming and for Israel to halt its strikes and begin withdrawing. I'm Ed Donahue.
1: A record heat wave in Northeast Asia has gripped South Korea, North Korea, and Japan. In Tokyo alone, 453 people were hospitalized in a single day. The temperature at 104 degrees Fahrenheit. More details at srnnews.com.

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1: With SRN News, I'm John Scott. Speaking to reporters on Tuesday, President Trump says a deal to reopen the Strait of Hormuz could come as early as today.
2: Tomorrow.
3: Could happen. Tomorrow or the next day.
2: Tomorrow.
3: A lot of progress has been made.
2: What?
3: And they called me and they said, please, let's talk. They want to talk. The funny thing is they never mentioned that. They always say, we're not talking. But they called. They wanted to talk. We've been talking. They want to make a deal. They do not want to be hit. This was the biggest hit since World War II, as I said. They did not, and they saw it happening. They saw all the goods being loaded. They saw everything. They knew exactly what was happening. I think it'd be very smart to make a deal. We'll see what happens.
1: The president once again threatened to attack Iran should no deal be reached. He said this is their last chance. A heavily armed man who was checking out security at Trump National Golf Club in Rancho Palos Verdes, California, ahead of the president's visit there, under arrest now. Correspondent Laura Winters.
4: The 38-year-old facing five charges, including a felony, staff spotting him scoping out security on Friday prior to the president's visit there on Tuesday. Court documents say the suspect was wearing an earpiece while taking pictures and videos of security guards and surveillance cameras on the property. The suspect returned again on Saturday, and that's when he was arrested. Detectives finding bullets in his pocket and a loaded gun in his car. When they search his home, they find a rifle, body armor, and a notebook reportedly containing disturbing statements about the president.
1: Abdul El-Sayed wins Michigan's Democratic Senate primary. Republicans face their own test in Michigan in the governor's race. President Trump's handpicked candidate, U.S. Representative John James, defeated Perry Johnson. And wildfire smoke from Washington, Oregon, and Canada is expected to worsen air quality across western Washington through midweek. This is SRN News. There's more violence in Congo. Correspondent Bill Alexander reports.
5: The Christian Post reports suspected fighters from the Allied Democratic Forces, an Islamic terror group active in Eastern Democratic Republic of Congo, killed over a dozen people, including a church elder and worship leader, during an attack on a Christian commune. Other residents were wounded. Homes were set on fire and one person was reported missing. Local media said the attack pushed the overall death toll from ADF violence in the area to 14 over 2 days. I'm Bill Alexander.
1: There's been a resurgence of interest in Christianity amongst the British military. Christian Today reports that Dr. Martin Glenayaki, the executive director of the Soldiers and Aviators Scriptures Readers Association, says its workers had encountered greater spiritual engagement. That's both at training establishments and established barracks. This is SRN News. Israel making its position clear.
6: Prime Minister Benjamin Netanyahu says Israel will not withdraw from its current lines in Gaza until Hamas has completely disarmed. Netanyahu is pushing back on a recent deal announced by President Trump. He says President Trump thinks, his team thinks, they can get Hamas to disarm and demilitarize Gaza. They sent us a draft. We did not agree. We stand firm on our interest, and I believe both wisely and firmly. It marks a rare display of friction between allies, the U.S. and Israel. The agreement calls for Hamas to begin disarming and for Israel to halt its strikes and begin withdrawing. I'm Ed Donahue.
1: A record heat wave in Northeast Asia has gripped South Korea, North Korea, and Japan. In Tokyo alone, 453 people were hospitalized in a single day. The temperature at 104 degrees Fahrenheit. More details at srnnews.com.

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1: With SRN News, I'm John Scott. Speaking to reporters on Tuesday, President Trump says a deal to reopen the Strait of Hormuz could come as early as today.
2: Tomorrow. Could happen. Tomorrow or the next day.
3: Tomorrow.
2: A lot of progress has been made.
3: What?
2: And they called me and they said, please, let's talk. They want to talk. The funny thing is they never mentioned that. They always say, we're not talking. But they called. They wanted to talk. We've been talking. They want to make a deal. They do not want to be hit. This was the biggest hit since World War II, as I said. They did not, and they saw it happening. They saw all the goods being loaded. They saw everything. They knew exactly what was happening. I think it'd be very smart to make a deal. We'll see what happens.
1: The president once again threatened to attack Iran should no deal be reached. He said this is their last chance. A heavily armed man who was checking out security at Trump National Golf Club in Rancho Palos Verdes, California, ahead of the president's visit there, under arrest now. Correspondent Laura Winters.
4: The 38-year-old facing five charges, including a felony, staff spotting him scoping out security on Friday prior to the president's visit there on Tuesday. Court documents say the suspect was wearing an earpiece while taking pictures and videos of security guards and surveillance cameras on the property. The suspect returned again on Saturday, and that's when he was arrested. Detectives finding bullets in his pocket and a loaded gun in his car. When they search his home, they find a rifle, body armor, and a notebook reportedly containing disturbing statements about the president.
1: Abdul El-Sayed wins Michigan's Democratic Senate primary. Republicans face their own test in Michigan in the governor's race. President Trump's handpicked candidate, U.S. Representative John James, defeated Perry Johnson. And wildfire smoke from Washington, Oregon, and Canada is expected to worsen air quality across western Washington through midweek. This is SRN News. There's more violence in Congo. Correspondent Bill Alexander reports.
5: The Christian Post reports suspected fighters from the Allied Democratic Forces, an Islamic terror group active in Eastern Democratic Republic of Congo, killed over a dozen people, including a church elder and worship leader, during an attack on a Christian commune. Other residents were wounded. Homes were set on fire and one person was reported missing. Local media said the attack pushed the overall death toll from ADF violence in the area to 14 over 2 days. I'm Bill Alexander.
1: There's been a resurgence of interest in Christianity amongst the British military. Christian Today reports that Dr. Martin Glenayaki, the executive director of the Soldiers and Aviators Scriptures Readers Association, says its workers had encountered greater spiritual engagement. That's both at training establishments and established barracks. This is SRN News. Israel making its position clear.
6: Prime Minister Benjamin Netanyahu says Israel will not withdraw from its current lines in Gaza until Hamas has completely disarmed. Netanyahu is pushing back on a recent deal announced by President Trump. He says President Trump thinks, his team thinks, they can get Hamas to disarm and demilitarize Gaza. They sent us a draft. We did not agree. We stand firm on our interest, and I believe both wisely and firmly. It marks a rare display of friction between allies, the U.S. and Israel. The agreement calls for Hamas to begin disarming and for Israel to halt its strikes and begin withdrawing. I'm Ed Donahue.
1: A record heat wave in Northeast Asia has gripped South Korea, North Korea, and Japan. In Tokyo alone, 453 people were hospitalized in a single day. The temperature at 104 degrees Fahrenheit. More details at srnnews.com.

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back in the hills of Wise, Virginia, cold country, a man named Reverend Joel Freeman, preacher man, sang the gospel his entire life, loved to sing, loved to preach it, loved the folk.

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1: With SRN News, I'm John Scott. Speaking to reporters on Tuesday, President Trump says a deal to reopen the Strait of Hormuz could come as early as today.
2: Tomorrow. Could happen. Tomorrow is the next thing.
3: Tomorrow,
2: a lot of progress has been made.
3: What?
2: And they called me and they said, please, let's talk. They want to talk. The funny thing is they never mentioned that. They always say, we're not talking. But they called. They wanted to talk. We've been talking. They want to make a deal. They do not want to be hit. This was the biggest hit since World War II, as I said. They did not, and they saw it happening. They saw all the goods being loaded. They saw everything. They knew exactly what was happening. I think it'd be very smart to make a deal. We'll see what happens.
1: The president once again threatened to attack Iran should no deal be reached. He said this is their last chance. A heavily armed man who was checking out security at Trump National Golf Club in Rancho Palos Verdes, California, ahead of the president's visit there, under arrest now. Correspondent Laura Winters.
4: The 38-year-old facing five charges, including a felony, staff spotting him scoping out security on Friday prior to the president's visit there on Tuesday. Court documents say the suspect was wearing an earpiece while taking pictures and videos of security guards and surveillance cameras on the property. The suspect returned again on Saturday, and that's when he was arrested. Detectives finding bullets in his pocket and a loaded gun in his car. When they search his home, they find a rifle, body armor, and a notebook reportedly containing disturbing statements about the president.
1: Abdul El-Sayed wins Michigan's Democratic Senate primary. Republicans face their own test in Michigan in the governor's race. President Trump's handpicked candidate, U.S. Representative John James, defeated Perry Johnson. And wildfire smoke from Washington, Oregon, and Canada is expected to worsen air quality across western Washington through midweek. This is SRN News. There's more violence in Congo. Correspondent Bill Alexander reports.
5: The Christian Post reports suspected fighters from the Allied Democratic Forces and Islamic Terror Group active in Eastern Democratic Republic of Congo killed over a dozen people, including a church elder and worship leader, during an attack on a Christian commune. Other residents were wounded. Homes were set on fire and one person was reported missing. Local media said the attack pushed the overall death toll from ADF violence in the area to 14 over 2 days. I'm Bill Alexander.
1: There's been a resurgence of interest in Christianity amongst the British military. Christian Today reports that Dr. Martin Glenayaki, the executive director of the Soldiers and Aviators Scriptures Readers Association, says its workers had encountered greater spiritual engagement. That's both at training establishments and established barracks. This is SRN News. Israel making its position clear.
6: Prime Minister Benjamin Netanyahu says Israel will not withdraw from its current lines in Gaza until Hamas has completely disarmed. Netanyahu is pushing back on a recent deal announced by President Trump. He says President Trump thinks, his team thinks, they can get Hamas to disarm and demilitarize Gaza. They sent us a draft. We did not agree. We stand firm on our interest, and I believe both wisely and firmly. It marks a rare display of friction between allies, the U.S. and Israel. The agreement calls for Hamas to begin disarming and for Israel to halt its strikes and begin withdrawing. I'm Ed Donahue.
1: A record heat wave in Northeast Asia has gripped South Korea, North Korea, and Japan. In Tokyo alone, 453 people were hospitalized in a single day. The temperature at 104 degrees Fahrenheit. More details at srnnews.com.

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1: With SRN News, I'm John Scott. Speaking to reporters on Tuesday, President Trump says a deal to reopen the Strait of Hormuz could come as early as today.
2: Tomorrow. Could happen. Tomorrow or the next day.
3: Tomorrow.
2: A lot of progress has been made.
3: What?
2: And they called me and they said, please, let's talk. They want to talk. The funny thing is they never mention that. They always say, we're not talking. But they called. They wanted to talk. We've been talking. They want to make a deal. They do not want to be hit. This was the biggest hit since World War II, as I said. They did not, and they saw it happening. They saw all the goods being loaded. They saw everything. They knew exactly what was happening. I think it'd be very smart to make a deal. We'll see what happens.
1: The president once again threatened to attack Iran should no deal be reached. He said this is their last chance. A heavily armed man who was checking out security at Trump National Golf Club in Rancho Palos Verdes, California, ahead of the president's visit there, under arrest now. Correspondent Laura Winters.
4: The 38-year-old facing five charges, including a felony, staff spotting him scoping out security on Friday prior to the president's visit there on Tuesday. Court documents say the suspect was wearing an earpiece while taking pictures and videos of security guards and surveillance cameras on the property. The suspect returned again on Saturday, and that's when he was arrested. Detectives finding bullets in his pocket and a loaded gun in his car. When they search his home, they find a rifle, body armor, and a notebook reportedly containing disturbing statements about the president.
1: Abdul El-Sayed wins Michigan's Democratic Senate primary. Republicans face their own test in Michigan in the governor's race. President Trump's handpicked candidate, U.S. Representative John James, defeated Perry Johnson. And wildfire smoke from Washington, Oregon, and Canada is expected to worsen air quality across western Washington through midweek. This is SRN News. There's more violence in Congo. Correspondent Bill Alexander reports.
5: The Christian Post reports suspected fighters from the Allied Democratic Forces, an Islamic terror group active in Eastern Democratic Republic of Congo, killed over a dozen people, including a church elder and worship leader, during an attack on a Christian commune. Other residents were wounded. Homes were set on fire and one person was reported missing. Local media said the attack pushed the overall death toll from ADF violence in the area to 14 over 2 days. I'm Bill Alexander.
1: There's been a resurgence of interest in Christianity amongst the British military. Christian Today reports that Dr. Martin Glenayaki, the executive director of the Soldiers and Aviators Scriptures Readers Association, says its workers had encountered greater spiritual engagement. That's both at training establishments and established barracks. This is SRN News. Israel making its position clear.
6: Prime Minister Benjamin Netanyahu says Israel will not withdraw from its current lines in Gaza until Hamas has completely disarmed. Netanyahu is pushing back on a recent deal announced by President Trump. He says President Trump thinks, his team thinks, they can get Hamas to disarm and demilitarize Gaza. They sent us a draft. We did not agree. We stand firm on our interest, and I believe both wisely and firmly. It marks a rare display of friction between allies, the U.S. and Israel. The agreement calls for Hamas to begin disarming and for Israel to halt its strikes and begin withdrawing. I'm Ed Donahue.
1: A record heat wave in Northeast Asia has gripped South Korea, North Korea, and Japan. In Tokyo alone, 453 people were hospitalized in a single day. The temperature at 104 degrees Fahrenheit. More details at srnnews.com.

the family when cruel words have been spoken. Wipe away your tears at the mention of his name. He can speak peace to a mind that's in torment.

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1: With SRN News, I'm John Scott. Speaking to reporters on Tuesday, President Trump says a deal to reopen the Strait of Hormuz could come as early as today.
2: Tomorrow. Could happen. Tomorrow is the next thing.
3: Tomorrow,
2: a lot of progress has been made.
3: What?
2: And they called me and they said, please, let's talk. They want to talk. The funny thing is they never mentioned that. They always say, we're not talking. But they called. They wanted to talk. We've been talking. They want to make a deal. They do not want to be hit. This was the biggest hit since World War II, as I said. They did not, and they saw it happening. They saw all the goods being loaded. They saw everything. They knew exactly what was happening. I think it'd be very smart to make a deal. We'll see what happens.
1: The president once again threatened to attack Iran should no deal be reached. He said this is their last chance. A heavily armed man who was checking out security at Trump National Golf Club in Rancho Palos Verdes, California, ahead of the president's visit there, under arrest now. Correspondent Laura Winter.
4: The 38-year-old facing five charges, including a felony, staff spotting him scoping out security on Friday prior to the president's visit there on Tuesday. Court documents say the suspect was wearing an earpiece while taking pictures and videos of security guards and surveillance cameras on the property. The suspect returned again on Saturday, and that's when he was arrested. Detectives finding bullets in his pocket and a loaded gun in his car. When they search his home, they find a rifle, body armor, and a notebook reportedly containing disturbing statements about the president.
1: Abdul El-Sayed wins Michigan's Democratic Senate primary. Republicans face their own test in Michigan in the governor's race. President Trump's handpicked candidate, U.S. Representative John James, defeated Perry Johnson. And wildfire smoke from Washington, Oregon, and Canada is expected to worsen air quality across western Washington through midweek. This is SRN News. There's more violence in Congo. Correspondent Bill Alexander reports.
5: The Christian Post reports suspected fighters from the Allied Democratic Forces, an Islamic terror group active in Eastern Democratic Republic of Congo, killed over a dozen people, including a church elder and worship leader, during an attack on a Christian commune. Other residents were wounded. Homes were set on fire and one person was reported missing. Local media said the attack pushed the overall death toll from ADF violence in the area to 14 over 2 days. I'm Bill Alexander.
1: There's been a resurgence of interest in Christianity amongst the British military. Christian Today reports that Dr. Martin Glenayaki, the executive director of the Soldiers and Aviators Scriptures Readers Association, says its workers had encountered greater spiritual engagement. That's both at training establishments and established barracks. This is SRN News. Israel making its position clear.
6: Prime Minister Benjamin Netanyahu says Israel will not withdraw from its current lines in Gaza until Hamas has completely disarmed. Netanyahu is pushing back on a recent deal announced by President Trump. He says President Trump thinks, his team thinks, they can get Hamas to disarm and demilitarize Gaza. They sent us a draft. We did not agree. We stand firm on our interest, and I believe both wisely and firmly. It marks a rare display of friction between allies, the U.S. and Israel. The agreement calls for Hamas to begin disarming and for Israel to halt its strikes and begin withdrawing. I'm Ed Donahue.
1: A record heat wave in Northeast Asia has gripped South Korea, North Korea, and Japan. In Tokyo alone, 453 people were hospitalized in a single day. The temperature at 104 degrees Fahrenheit. More details at srnnews.com.

Good morning. Welcome to Morning Devotions. I'm Willie Thompson. Our devotional today is a discussion of the biblical Know Ye Not.

What I call the title of this devotional is Know Ye Not. We've heard of the slip knot, the square knot, the half hitch knot, the bowling knot. Today, the biblical Know Ye Not. And looking at several of these occurrences in the scriptures, we see that there are things that the Lord would have us to know, and we should have known them, or could have known them, had we taken the time to read His Word or listen to biblical counsel. The first that we will discuss or make mention of is Romans 6:3. Know ye not that so many of us as were baptized into Jesus Christ were baptized into His death? You see, there is to be a break from the world and an allegiance unto the Lord. Once we've entered into this personal relationship with the Lord, the old was buried, to be reckoned to be buried and dead and to be separated and no longer a part of us. Romans 6:16, know ye not that to whom ye yield yourselves servants to obey, his servants ye are to whom ye obey, whether of sin unto death or of obedience unto righteousness. And so there is a matter of presentation of this fact that you are going to be a servant. Know you not that the one to whom you yield yourself a servant to obey, his servant you are. Romans 7:1. Know ye not, brethren, for I speak to them that know the law, how that the law hath dominion over a man as long as he liveth? So there comes a time when one is set free and is to be bound to another. When we are, as Christians, we are set free from the law, and now we are free in Christ. 1 Corinthians 3:17, know ye not that ye are the temple of God, and that the Spirit of God dwelleth in you? Do you not understand that your body is the holy dwelling place of God Himself? So that being the case, then your body is not to be used for just any old thing. It's to be used for the Lord to bring glory unto Him. In 1 Corinthians 5:6, your glorying is not good. Know ye not that a little leaven leaveneth the whole lump? And this portion of Scripture speaks to the fact that there was sin in the church at Corinth, and people were glorying about the sin and not aware of the fact that they were being corrupted by the very tolerance of the presence of sin in their church. And that goes along with our thinking. If there is sin in our thoughts, if we do not handle it properly, it's going to corrupt the entire being, the whole body. 1 Corinthians 6:3, know ye not that we shall judge angels? How much more things that pertain to this life? And so there is the instructions that you would have been taught this if you would listen to the Holy Spirit, that you're not to have certain arguments on certain levels among the brethren, because the Lord gives to us wisdom. 1 Corinthians 6:9, know ye not that the unrighteous shall not inherit the kingdom of God? Be not deceived, neither fornicators, nor idolaters, nor adulterers, nor effeminate, nor abusers of themselves with mankind. So the Lord tells us this, that you do not have in heaven any sinner. The ones who are in heaven are those who've been saved by the grace of God, and none who are practicing sin and who have not repented of their sin and exercised faith in Jesus Christ. Know ye not that your bodies are the members of Christ? 1 Corinthians 6:15. Again, you are a part of the whole. You're not an island unto yourself. Do you not know this? You cannot sin and say, I'm just hurting myself. Know ye not that your body are members of Christ? 1 Corinthians 6:16. What? Know ye not that he which is joined to an harlot is one body? And verse 19, what? Know ye not that your body is the temple of the Holy Ghost which is in you, which ye have of God, and you're not your own? And then skipping down to chapter 9 and verse 24, know ye not that they which run in a race run all, and one receiveth the prize? So
the Lord would have us to be faithful to our calling. He would have us to use our time and ourselves, our being, so that we may run, so run that ye may obtain. So you will be duly rewarded for your faithfulness. And then he says in verse 5 of chapter 13, know ye not your own selves, how that Jesus Christ is in you, except you be reprobates? So it is the Lord who has made us fit for himself. Our know ye not ought to direct us to know. Join us again for Morning Devotions. I'm Willie Thompson.

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1: With SRN News, I'm John Scott. Speaking to reporters on Tuesday, President Trump says a deal to reopen the Strait of Hormuz could come as early as today.
2: Tomorrow.
3: Could happen. Tomorrow is the next day.
2: Tomorrow.
3: A lot of progress has been made.
2: What?
3: And they called me and they said, please, let's talk. They want to talk. The funny thing is they never mentioned that. They always say, we're not talking. But they called. They wanted to talk. We've been talking. They want to make a deal. They do not want to be hit. This was the biggest hit since World War II, as I said. They did not, and they saw it happening. They saw all the goods being loaded. They saw everything. They knew exactly what was happening. I think it'd be very smart to make a deal. We'll see what happens.
1: The president once again threatened to attack Iran should no deal be reached. He said this is their last chance. A heavily armed man who was checking out security at Trump National Golf Club in Rancho Palos Verdes, California, ahead of the president's visit there, under arrest now. Correspondent Laura Winters.
4: The 38-year-old facing five charges, including a felony, staff spotting him scoping out security on Friday prior to the president's visit there on Tuesday. Court documents say the suspect was wearing an earpiece while taking pictures and videos of security guards and surveillance cameras on the property. The suspect returned again on Saturday, and that's when he was arrested. Detectives finding bullets in his pocket and a loaded gun in his car. When they search his home, they find a rifle, body armor, and a notebook reportedly containing disturbing statements about the president.
1: Abdul El-Sayed wins Michigan's Democratic Senate primary. Republicans face their own test in Michigan in the governor's race. President Trump's handpicked candidate, U.S. Representative John James, defeated Perry Johnson. And wildfire smoke from Washington, Oregon, and Canada is expected to worsen air quality across western Washington through midweek. This is SRN News. There's more violence in Congo. Correspondent Bill Alexander reports.
5: The Christian Post reports suspected fighters from the Allied Democratic Forces and Islamic Terror Group active in Eastern Democratic Republic of Congo killed over a dozen people, including a church elder and worship leader, during an attack on a Christian commune. Other residents were wounded. Homes were set on fire and one person was reported missing. Local media said the attack pushed the overall death toll from ADF violence in the area to 14 over 2 days. I'm Bill Alexander.
1: There's been a resurgence of interest in Christianity amongst the British military. Christian Today reports that Dr. Martin Glenayaki, the executive director of the Soldiers and Aviators Scriptures Readers Association, says its workers had encountered greater spiritual engagement. That's both at training establishments and established barracks. This is SRN News. Israel making its position clear.
6: Prime Minister Benjamin Netanyahu says Israel will not withdraw from its current lines in Gaza until Hamas has completely disarmed. Netanyahu is pushing back on a recent deal announced by President Trump. He says President Trump thinks, his team thinks, they can get Hamas to disarm and demilitarize Gaza. They sent us a draft. We did not agree. We stand firm on our interest, and I believe both wisely and firmly. It marks a rare display of friction between allies, the U.S. and Israel. The agreement calls for Hamas to begin disarming and for Israel to halt its strikes and begin withdrawing. I'm Ed Donahue.
1: A record heat wave in Northeast Asia has gripped South Korea, North Korea, and Japan. In Tokyo alone, 453 people were hospitalized in a single day. The temperature at 104 degrees Fahrenheit. More details at srnnews.com.
7: Good early Friday morning, whether you're about to leave the house or if you are already on the roadways. We've got one area of concern as far as accidents go to begin the morning. It's at Gulf Beach Highway at North Navy Boulevard, and looks like the roadway is blocked there as well, so avoid that intersection. But the rest of Pensacola looks good. No problems on the interstate, but watch your speed, though, through the construction areas. Looking good throughout downtown, and no problems right now in Milton or Gulf Breeze. This traffic report's been brought to you by the Cart Doctor at 5683 Highway 90 West in Theodore, Alabama, online at cartdr.com. It's Kenny with Coastal Traffic on WTGF 90.5, where the truth goes forth.

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2: Good early Friday morning, whether you're about to leave the house or if you are already on the roadways. We've got one area of concern as far as accidents go to begin the morning. It's at Gulf Beach Highway at North Navy Boulevard, and looks like the roadway is blocked there as well, so avoid that intersection. But the rest of Pensacola looks good. No problems on the interstate, but watch your speed, though, through the construction areas. Looking good throughout downtown, and no problems right now in Milton or Gulf Breeze. This traffic report's been brought to you by the Cart Doctor at 5683 Highway 90 West in Theodore, Alabama, online at cartdr.com. It's Kenny with Coastal Traffic on WTGF 90.5, where the truth goes forth.

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1: With SRN News, I'm John Scott. Speaking to reporters on Tuesday, President Trump says a deal to reopen the Strait of Hormuz could come as early as today.
2: Tomorrow.
3: Could happen. Tomorrow is the next thing.
2: Tomorrow.
3: A lot of progress has been made.
2: What?
3: And they called me and they said, please, let's talk. They want to talk. The funny thing is they never mentioned that. They always say, we're not talking. But they called. They wanted to talk. We've been talking. They want to make a deal. They do not want to be hit. This was the biggest hit since World War II, as I said. They did not. And they saw it happening. They saw all the goods being loaded. They saw everything. They knew exactly what was happening. I think it'd be very smart to make a deal. We'll see what happens.
1: The president once again threatened to attack Iran should no deal be reached. He said this is their last chance. A heavily armed man who was checking out security at Trump National Golf Club in Rancho Palos Verdes, California, ahead of the president's visit there, under arrest now. Correspondent Laura Winters.
4: The 38-year-old facing five charges, including a felony, staff spotting him scoping out security on Friday prior to the president's visit there on Tuesday. Court documents say the suspect was wearing an earpiece while taking pictures and videos of security guards and surveillance cameras on the property. The suspect returned again on Saturday, and that's when he was arrested. Detectives finding bullets in his pocket and a loaded gun in his car. When they search his home, they find a rifle, body armor, and a notebook reportedly containing disturbing statements about the president.
1: Abdul El-Sayed wins Michigan's Democratic Senate primary. Republicans face their own test in Michigan in the governor's race. President Trump's handpicked candidate, U.S. Representative John James, defeated Perry Johnson. And wildfire smoke from Washington, Oregon, and Canada is expected to worsen air quality across western Washington through midweek. This is SRN News. There's more violence in Congo. Correspondent Bill Alexander reports.
5: The Christian Post reports suspected fighters from the Allied Democratic Forces, an Islamic terror group active in Eastern Democratic Republic of Congo, killed over a dozen people, including a church elder and worship leader, during an attack on a Christian commune. Other residents were wounded. Homes were set on fire and one person was reported missing. Local media said the attack pushed the overall death toll from ADF violence in the area to 14 over 2 days. I'm Bill Alexander.
1: There's been a resurgence of interest in Christianity amongst the British military. Christian Today reports that Dr. Martin Glenayaki, the executive director of the Soldiers and Aviators Scriptures Readers Association, says its workers had encountered greater spiritual engagement. That's both at training establishments and established barracks. This is SRN News. Israel making its position clear.
6: Prime Minister Benjamin Netanyahu says Israel will not withdraw from its current lines in Gaza until Hamas has completely disarmed. Netanyahu is pushing back on a recent deal announced by President Trump. He says President Trump thinks, his team thinks, they can get Hamas to disarm and demilitarize Gaza. They sent us a draft. We did not agree. We stand firm on our interest, and I believe both wisely and firmly. It marks a rare display of friction between allies, the U.S. and Israel. The agreement calls for Hamas to begin disarming and for Israel to halt its strikes and begin withdrawing. I'm Ed Donahue.
1: A record heat wave in Northeast Asia has gripped South Korea, North Korea, and Japan. In Tokyo alone, 453 people were hospitalized in a single day. The temperature at 104 degrees Fahrenheit. More details at srnnews.com.
7: If your schedule puts you out on the roadways over the next few minutes, Florida Highway Patrol still just working one accident that involved injuries, Gulf Beach Highway at North Navy Boulevard. They've been out there for a while. Beyond that, that's the only accident right now through Pensacola that we're seeing any issues. No problems crossing the Escambia Bay or Three Mile Bay Bridge. And we look good through downtown Pensacola. This traffic report's been brought to you by the Cart Doctor at 5683 Highway 90 West in Theodore, Alabama, online at CartDR.com. KennyWithCoastalTraffic.com. 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
2: Would you consider him to whom we will all give an account, the Lord Jesus Christ? God's great desire for us all is that we would see him for who he is. Every single unbeliever is one whom God actively loves and earnestly desires that they would trust him for salvation, then learn to love him and serve him. He told Moses to write about his desire for us all this way in Deuteronomy 32:29. Oh, that they were wise, that they understood this, that they would consider their latter end. Earlier, God refers to those who will not believe on him as void of counsel and having no understanding. To be void of counsel is to be empty of the wisdom that would show us the truth. To have no understanding is to be cloudy in judgment about God and the good he wants to do for us all. Void of counsel and having no understanding ignores the magnitude of who God is and relegates him to be one who means nothing and is to be ignored. They don't understand his absolute holiness that we have offended with our sins. They are void of good sense when they ignore his justice that must punish all sins. They could care less that he loved them so much that he died to pay for their sins so they could be with him in glory. They have no concern that he graciously offers eternal life as a gift. Yet God still loves them and wants them to be wise, to understand, and to consider their latter end. Whether those in unbelief accept it or not, the fact remains that every one of us have one of two latter ends. Those who refuse to believe on him or substitute something else to rest their faith upon will face the latter end of darkness, eternal death, and destruction in hell. To substitute faith in him, to trust in one's own good works or religion or baptism or family heritage is another way of refusing to trust his gift for us, the Lord Jesus Christ. Those who choose to believe on him, to depend upon him alone for their final destiny, face the certainty of life with him forever in a glorious place called heaven. In Psalm 116:15, he says that precious in the sight of the Lord is the death of his saints. When every saint, speaking of all believers in Jesus Christ, dies, they will open their eyes in glory to see the one who loved them and saved them, and their joy and love will show in their eyes. That will be precious to the Lord. But on the other hand, he says in Ezekiel 33:11, I have no pleasure in the death of the wicked, but that the wicked turn from his way and live. Turn ye from your evil ways, for why will ye die? In other words, when the believer or the unbeliever dies, God is there and responds emotionally. He considers it precious to see the believer face to face. But he has no pleasure but sadness for every unbeliever who said no for the last time to be separated from him forever. I'm Gary Dickman, encouraging you to be wise, to understand this, to consider your latter end. So consider him and all he has done for you out of his love for you. Then trust him as Savior so you can know that your latter end will be precious in his eyes.

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2: If your schedule puts you out on the roadways over the next few minutes, Florida Highway Patrol still just working one accident that involved injuries, Gulf Beach Highway at North Navy Boulevard. They've been out there for a while. Beyond that, that's the only accident right now through Pensacola that we're seeing any issues. No problems crossing the Escambia Bay or Three Mile Bay Bridge, and we look good through downtown Pensacola. This traffic report's been brought to you by the Cart Doctor at 5683 Highway 90 West in Theodore, Alabama, online at cartdr.com. It's Kenny with Coastal Traffic on WTGF 90.5, where the...

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1: With SRN News, I'm John Scott. Speaking to reporters on Tuesday, President Trump says a deal to reopen the Strait of Hormuz could come as early as today.
2: Tomorrow. Could happen. Tomorrow is the next day.
3: Tomorrow.
2: A lot of progress has been made.
3: What?
2: And they called me and they said, please, let's talk. They want to talk. The funny thing is they never mentioned that. They always say, we're not talking. But they called. They wanted to talk. We've been talking. They want to make a deal. They do not want to be hit. This was the biggest hit since World War II, as I said. They did not, and they saw it happening. They saw all the goods being loaded. They saw everything. They knew exactly what was happening. I think it'd be very smart to make a deal. We'll see what happens.
1: The president once again threatened to attack Iran should no deal be reached. He said this is their last chance. A heavily armed man who was checking out security at Trump National Golf Club in Rancho Palos Verdes, California, ahead of the president's visit there, under arrest now. Correspondent Laura Winters.
4: The 38-year-old facing five charges, including a felony, staff spotting him scoping out security on Friday prior to the president's visit there on Tuesday. Court documents say the suspect was wearing an earpiece while taking pictures and videos of security guards and surveillance cameras on the property. The suspect returned again on Saturday, and that's when he was arrested. Detectives finding bullets in his pocket and a loaded gun in his car. When they search his home, they find a rifle, body armor, and a notebook reportedly containing disturbing statements about the president.
1: Abdul El Sayed wins Michigan's Democratic Senate primary. Republicans face their own test in Michigan in the governor's race. President Trump's handpicked candidate, U.S. Representative John James, defeated Perry Johnson. And wildfire smoke from Washington, Oregon, and Canada is expected to worsen air quality across western Washington through midweek. This is SRN News. There's more violence in Congo. Correspondent Bill Alexander reports.
5: The Christian Post reports suspected fighters from the Allied Democratic Forces and Islamic Terror Group active in Eastern Democratic Republic of Congo killed over a dozen people, including a church elder and worship leader, during an attack on a Christian commune. Other residents were wounded. Homes were set on fire and one person was reported missing. Local media said the attack pushed the overall death toll from ADF violence in the area to 14 over 2 days. I'm Bill Alexander.
1: There's been a resurgence of interest in Christianity amongst the British military. Christian Today reports that Dr. Martin Glenayaki, the executive director of the Soldiers and Aviators Scriptures Readers Association, says its workers had encountered greater spiritual engagement. That's both at training establishments and established barracks. This is SRN News. Israel making its position clear.
6: Prime Minister Benjamin Netanyahu says Israel will not withdraw from its current lines in Gaza until Hamas has completely disarmed. Netanyahu is pushing back on a recent deal announced by President Trump. He says President Trump thinks, his team thinks, they can get Hamas to disarm and demilitarize Gaza. They sent us a draft. We did not agree. We stand firm on our interest, and I believe both wisely and firmly. It marks a rare display of friction between allies, the U.S. and Israel. The agreement calls for Hamas to begin disarming and for Israel to halt its strikes and begin withdrawing. I'm Ed Donahue.
1: A record heat wave in Northeast Asia has gripped South Korea, North Korea, and Japan. In Tokyo alone, 453 people were hospitalized in a single day. The temperature at 104 degrees Fahrenheit. More details at srnnews.com.
7: Good Friday morning. We are looking at your traffic and looks like we've got a couple of new accidents to let you know about. Nature Creek Boulevard at West 9 Mile Road, a fender bender there. And in Milton, I-10 eastbound around the 24-mile marker, but not seeing any roadblock or major delays. In fact, no delays on the interstate at the moment. Of course, as more and more people get out here, we will expect to see a little slowdown there on I-10. But right now, moving along well there and no issues through downtown Pensacola. This traffic report's been brought to you by the Cart Doctor at 5683 Highway 90 West in Theodore, Alabama, online at cartdr.com. It's Kenny with Coastal Traffic on WTGF 90.5, where the truth goes forth.
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8: For I am not ashamed of the gospel of Christ, for it is the power of God unto salvation to everyone that believeth, to the Jew first and also to the Greek. Thank you for tuning in to the Voice of Victory radio broadcast. This is Pastor David Rowan. And first of all, let me apologize for being off of the air for so long. We took a severe lightning strike on our tower and transmitter, so everything is back up and running, and thank you for praying. I appreciate it. Now, the Bible goes on to say there in Romans chapter number 1, for therein is the righteousness of God revealed from faith to faith. As it is written, the just shall live by faith. That is within the gospel. The righteousness of God is revealed. And who is the righteousness of God? Well, the Bible says for the end of the law, Jesus is the end of the law for righteousness to everyone that believeth, over in Romans chapter number 10. All right, now today we're going to be looking in the book of Nehemiah, building and battling. And my, what a battle it is. You look around our country, there's a battle. You look around in politics, there's a battle. Religion, there's a battle. It seems like there's a battle. And battle in our lives, trials in our lives. Well, we've got a man here, Nehemiah, that shows us how we can battle. Amen. The Bible says in Nehemiah chapter number 1, the words of Nehemiah, the son of Hakaliah, and it came to pass in the month Chislu, in the 20th year, as I was in Shushan the palace, that Hanani, one of my brethren, came, he and certain men of Judah, and I asked them concerning the Jews that had escaped, which were left of the captivity, and concerning Jerusalem. And they said unto me, the remnant that are left of the captivity there in the province are in great affliction and reproach. The wall of Jerusalem also is broken down, and the gates thereof are burned with fire. And it came to pass, when I heard these words, that I sat down and wept and mourned certain days, and fasted and prayed before the God of heaven. I know that's rather lengthy reading on the radio. That's four verses in Nehemiah chapter 1. But we see the problem. We see the problem. The walls were broken down. And then next we see the situation, the problem, and then we see the reaction of Nehemiah. Well, instead of what he could have done and looked at the magnitude of the problem and said, there's no way we could ever do this. Or he could have said, I'll not jeopardize my job for the lack of getting involved in something that I'm really not concerned about or something that I really don't need to be concerned about. And so I'll just go my way. What do you mean sacrificing his job? Well, he had a pretty high position. If you'll notice in the last verse of Nehemiah chapter 1, he was a king's cupbearer. He was a king's cupbearer. Or he could have looked at the problem there or heard about the problem, and he could have said, like most church people do, well, that's his problem. Let him take care of it. That's someone else's problem. But what he did do is the Bible says that he sat down and he mourned and he wept, he fasted, and he prayed before the God of heaven. And then the Bible goes on to say that he remembered some things there in verse number 8. The Bible says, remember, I beseech thee, the word that thou commandest thy servant Moses, saying, if ye transgress, I will scatter you abroad among the nations. Nehemiah says to God, remember, I beseech thee, the word that thou commandest. I know what you said when we turned our backs on God, but I also know this. I remember in verse number 9, he said, but if you turn unto me and keep my commandments and do them, though there were of you cast into the uttermost part of the heaven, yet will I gather them from thence and will bring them to the place that I have chosen to set my name there. So we have a promise of God. Now I want you to notice when he prayed, when Nehemiah prayed, he says in verse number 6, that thou mayest hear the prayer of thy servant, which I pray before thee now day and night for the children of Israel, thy servants, and confess the sins of the children of Israel, which have sinned against thee, both I and my father's house have sinned. If you'll notice, he includes himself. He doesn't just intercede for others. He includes himself. I and my father's house. In verse 7, he said, we have dealt very corruptly against thee and have not kept the commandments, nor the statutes, nor the judgments which thou commandest thy servant Moses. It's always good to start with yourself, isn't it? Amen. It's always good to start with yourself. You get some things straight in yourself, you'll be able to pray for others. Well, Nehemiah knew how to pray. And so then what he did, he began to gather his forces. We said, what did he do? What could he have done? What he really did do is he gathered his forces. The Bible says in Nehemiah chapter 2, verse 12, I arose in the night, I and some few men with me. Neither told I any man what my God had put in my heart to do at Jerusalem. Neither was there any beast with me save the beast I rode upon. When I'm thinking about that verse right there, I gathered my forces. He said, I and some few men. I realize that it's good to have a big army behind you, but if you'll notice in the Bible, God uses the moral minority, He used Gideon and 300. He used Moses, one man, and Aaron. And then we go on and on how that God used a few. Here, Nehemiah gathered a few. And went into Jerusalem and started a work. Started building and started battling. And of course, people begin to follow. People begin to acknowledge the word of God, begin to follow. And that's what we need to do, get our own selves right with God, amen, as far as praying and confessing and everything that's in our lives out, that's not good in our lives out, and go on and build and battle for the Lord Jesus Christ. And I'm asking you to do the same thing, radio friend. And when you do, you're going to get ostracized. You're going to get ridiculed. People's going to lie on you. They're going to try to stop you by force and other things like that. We can look in the Bible here just in a moment. But now when he gathered his forces, I want to give us a thought right here. When he gathered his forces, he gathered a few. Sometimes if we're not careful, we'll try to get those in that's not really in. We'll get them in and we'll make church people out of them rather than give them the gospel of the Lord Jesus Christ. The gospel. Remember what's contained in the gospel. The gospel reveals the righteousness of God. And in order to go to heaven, you have to have the righteousness of God imputed to your account. And the only way that's going to happen if you believe the gospel. If you believe Christ Jesus, what he's done already on the cross of Calvary, how that he made peace with his blood according to Colossians chapter 1 verse 20, according to 2 Corinthians chapter 5 and verse number 19, how he has already reconciled the world. The world has been purchased with his blood according again to Colossians 1:20 and Ephesians 1:7. The forgiveness of sins have been granted. People need to hear the gospel, and in hearing the gospel, the Bible says in John 1:12, you can receive Christ. You know who you believe. You know what Paul said, whom I believed, and I am persuaded that he is able to keep that which I have committed unto him against that day. To as many as received him, John said, to them gave he power to become the sons of God, even to them that believe on his name. So receiving and believing in that verse right there, you see, is synonymous. We receive Christ. It's a gift. It's grace. Salvation is by grace through faith. All right, let's go on just a little bit here in Nehemiah. Nehemiah, he gathered his forces. He began to work. And then the Bible talks about here in chapter number 2, in verse number 19, the opposition starts. Once you make up your mind that you have a job, you have a commission to fulfill that God has already given you, we begin to work, and the Bible says, when Sanballat, in verse number 19 of chapter 2, but when Sanballat the Horonite, and Tobiah the servant, the Ammonite, and Geshem the Arabian heard it, they laughed us to scorn and despised us and said, what is this thing that ye do? Will ye rebel against the king? So they laughed and they ridiculed him. If you'll notice in chapter number 4, and verse number 1, the Bible said, it came to pass when Sanballat heard that we builded the wall, he was wroth and took great indignation and mocked the Jews. In verse 3 of chapter 4, now Tobiah the Ammonite was by him, and he said, even that which they build, if a fox go up, he shall even break down their stone wall. Laughing at the job. I remember one time building a fence up in Central City, Kentucky. And it was around a job site. We were building a pretty big shopping center back in the early 80s. Nevertheless, since my father-in-law was superintendent, I was chosen to go out there and build the fence. and put no trespassing. And when I was building that fence, there was a group of fellas out there, and I'll never forget what they said. They started laughing and mocking and said, "My little girl can build a better fence than you." And I just looked and smiled, and I said, "Yes, she probably could." And so they were getting kind of irate, me building a fence, because, well, I tell you the truth, it was a non-union job, and there was union picketing the job out there. Nevertheless, we kept building the fence, and they kept on with their words and their laughing and their mocking. I said, "Lord, what do you want me to do?" In my mind, I remember saying, "Lord, what would thou have me to do?" And so I started singing Amazing Grace. I did, Amazing Grace. Every time I'd take those post hole diggers and go in the ground, I'd sing Amazing Grace, how sweet the sound that saved a wretch like me. And I was digging those holes and putting those fence posts in, and you know, those fellas shut up. Now, I could have picked up a stick and went after them or something like that, but now, what would that accomplish? Well, not too much of anything, really. They probably would have overcome me, but nevertheless, I began to sing and trust God, and God fixed the situation, fixed the problem. So we have ridicule. Then we have opposition by force. See, if scorning and laughing and mocking cannot stop you, then they'll even try force. The Bible says in chapter number 4, verse 7 and 8, it says, "But it came to pass that when Sanballat and Tobiah the Arabians and the Ammonites and the Ashdodites heard that the walls of Jerusalem were made up and that the breaches began to be stopped, then they were very wroth, and they conspired all of them together to come and to fight against Jerusalem and to hinder it." Well, we read on what Nehemiah did. The first thing he did in verse number 9, after he was threatened, he said, "We made our prayers unto God, and we set a watch against them day and night because of them." Now, you think about it. They begin to build anyway. They had some on watch. They had some on watch with their weapons, and they had the others using the trowels building the wall. They watched and they prayed. They began to protect and they began to pray what was so sacred to them. And then you have in chapter number 6 of Nehemiah, and I'm going quickly, time's almost gone. In chapter number 6 of Nehemiah, you have opposition by lying, by lying. The Bible says in verse number 6 of chapter 6, "Wherein was written, it is reported among the heathen, and Gashmu said among the heathen, that it was the Jews, that the Jews think to rebel, for which cause thou buildest the wall, that thou mayest be their king according to these words. And thou hast also appointed prophets to preach of thee at Jerusalem, saying, There is a king in Judah, and now shall it be reported to the king according to these words. Come now, let us take counsel together. Then I sent unto him," Nehemiah said, "I sent unto him, saying, There are no such things done as thou sayest, but thou faintest them out of thine own heart." You say they're just outright lying. My dear friend, what are you going to do when somebody lies on you? What are you going to do? I mean, you can take the ridicule and you can take the force, but what are you going to do when somebody just outright lies on you? Well, I'll tell you what you're going to do. You're going to keep working. You're going to keep going, and you're going to keep serving the Lord. It's what you're going to keep doing. That's what God wants us to do. I'm building the walls, and I'm not going to quit. You see, they tried to even attempted union. Force didn't work. Ridicule didn't work. Lying didn't work. And they said, well, let us just join together. If you'll notice in verse number 2 of chapter 6, the Bible said, "Sanballat and Geshem sent unto me, saying, Come, let us meet together in some one of the villages in the plain of Ono. But they thought to do me mischief. And I sent messengers unto them, saying, I am doing a great work so that I cannot come down. Why should the work cease while I leave it and come down to you?" Oh, man, take your hat off to Nehemiah. I'm doing a work for the Lord, and I'm not coming down. I'm not coming down for you or anybody else. Now, let's take it just a little bit fast forward. Let's go fast forward to all the way to the cross of Calvary. When they looked at him and say, "If thou be the Son of God, come down." Aren't you glad that he didn't come down, radio friend? That he stayed on the cross till the job was finished, till the work of redemption was finished, till God Almighty was completely satisfied with the payment of the sin debt. Jesus paid your sin debt. He didn't come down. So he didn't come down, don't you come down. And we can close today in verse number 15 of chapter 6. So the wall was finished. finish the job. I have fought the fight. I have kept my faith. I've kept the course, finished my course, and henceforth have laid up for me a crown of righteousness, which a righteous judge shall give me in that day, and not to me only, but to them also who love his appearing. God bless you, radio friend, is my prayer. Amen.
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7: Another look at your Friday morning commute. Florida Highway Patrol working a few accidents. East Johnson Avenue at Lawson Street. That actually does involve some roadblocks to avoid that area. Fender Bender, Nature Creek Boulevard, a West 9 Mile Road. We're actually looking pretty good on the interstate without any major delay. Of course, watch your speeds there through the construction zone. But no accidents right now through downtown Pensacola. 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It's Kenny with Coastal Traffic on WTGF 90.5, where the truth goes forth.
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1: With SRN News, I'm John Scott. Speaking to reporters on Tuesday, President Trump says a deal to reopen the Strait of Hormuz could come as early as today.
2: Tomorrow. Could happen. Tomorrow is the next thing.
3: Tomorrow,
2: a lot of progress has been made.
3: What?
2: And they called me and they said, please, let's talk. They want to talk. The funny thing is they never mentioned that. They always say, we're not talking. But they called. They wanted to talk. We've been talking. They want to make a deal. They do not want to be hit. This was the biggest hit since World War II, as I said. They did not, and they saw it happening. They saw all the goods being loaded. They saw everything. They knew exactly what was happening. I think it'd be very smart to make a deal. We'll see what happens.
1: The president once again threatened to attack Iran should no deal be reached. He said this is their last chance. A heavily armed man who was checking out security at Trump National Golf Club in Rancho Palos Verdes, California, ahead of the president's visit there, under arrest now. Correspondent Laura Winters.
4: The 38-year-old facing five charges, including a felony, staff spotting him scoping out security on Friday prior to the president's visit there on Tuesday. Court documents say the suspect was wearing an earpiece while taking pictures and videos of security guards and surveillance cameras on the property. The suspect returned again on Saturday, and that's when he was arrested. Detectives finding bullets in his pocket and a loaded gun in his car. When they search his home, they find a rifle, body armor, and a notebook reportedly containing disturbing statements about the president.
1: Abdul El-Sayed wins Michigan's Democratic Senate primary. Republicans face their own test at Michigan in the governor's race. President Trump's handpicked candidate, U.S. Representative John James, defeated Perry Johnson. And wildfire smoke from Washington, Oregon, and Canada is expected to worsen air quality across western Washington through midweek. This is SRN News. There's more violence in Congo. Correspondent Bill Alexander reports.
5: The Christian Post reports suspected fighters from the Allied Democratic Forces and Islamic Terror Group active in Eastern Democratic Republic of Congo killed over a dozen people, including a church elder and worship leader, during an attack on a Christian commune. Other residents were wounded. Homes were set on fire and one person was reported missing. Local media said the attack pushed the overall death toll from ADF violence in the area to 14 over 2 days. I'm Bill Alexander.
1: There's been a resurgence of interest in Christianity amongst the British military. Christian Today reports that Dr. Martin Glenayaki, the executive director of the Soldiers and Aviators Scriptures Readers Association, says its workers had encountered greater spiritual engagement. That's both at training establishments and established barracks. This is SRN News. Israel making its position clear.
6: Prime Minister Benjamin Netanyahu says Israel will not withdraw from its current lines in Gaza until Hamas has completely disarmed. Netanyahu is pushing back on a recent deal announced by President Trump. He says President Trump thinks, his team thinks, they can get Hamas to disarm and demilitarize Gaza. They sent us a draft. We did not agree. We stand firm on our interest, and I believe both wisely and firmly. It marks a rare display of friction between allies, the U.S. and Israel. The agreement calls for Hamas to begin disarming and for Israel to halt its strikes and begin withdrawing. I'm Ed Donahue.
1: A record heat wave in Northeast Asia has gripped South Korea, North Korea, and Japan. In Tokyo alone, 453 people were hospitalized in a single day. The temperature at 104 degrees Fahrenheit. More details at srnnews.com.
7: Well, we're looking at traffic here on your Friday. Florida Highway Patrol working a couple accidents pretty close to each other, a couple blocks, actually. One North Davis Highway at East Johnson Avenue, the other one East Johnson Avenue at Lawton Street. That accident does involve roadblock. Beyond that, moving along well on the interstate, delay-free there, but watch your speeds, though, through those construction areas. No problems right now around the airport. We look good through downtown Pensacola, and no issues in Milton or Gulf Breeze. 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Have a blessed weekend. I'm Kenny with Coastal Traffic on WTGF 90.5, where the truth goes forth.

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1: With SRN News, I'm John Scott. Speaking to reporters on Tuesday, President Trump says a deal to reopen the Strait of Hormuz could come as early as today.
2: Tomorrow. Could happen. Tomorrow or the next day.
3: Tomorrow,
2: a lot of progress has been made.
3: What?
2: And they called me and they said, please, let's talk. They want to talk. The funny thing is they never mentioned that. They always say, we're not talking. But they called. They wanted to talk. We've been talking. They want to make a deal. They do not want to be hit. This was the biggest hit since World War II, as I said. They did not, and they saw it happening. They saw all the goods being loaded. They saw everything. They knew exactly what was happening. I think it'd be very smart to make a deal. We'll see what happens.
1: The president once again threatened to attack Iran should no deal be reached. He said this is their last chance. A heavily armed man who was checking out security at Trump National Golf Club in Rancho Palos Verdes, California, ahead of the president's visit there, under arrest now. Correspondent Laura Winters.
4: The 38-year-old facing five charges, including a felony, staff spotting him scoping out security on Friday prior to the president's visit there on Tuesday. Court documents say the suspect was wearing an earpiece while taking pictures and videos of security guards and surveillance cameras on the property. The suspect returned again on Saturday, and that's when he was arrested. Detectives finding bullets in his pocket and a loaded gun in his car. When they search his home, they find a rifle, body armor, and a notebook reportedly containing disturbing statements about the president.
1: Abdul El-Sayed wins Michigan's Democratic Senate primary. Republicans face their own test in Michigan in the governor's race. President Trump's handpicked candidate, U.S. Representative John James, defeated Perry Johnson. And wildfire smoke from Washington, Oregon, and Canada is expected to worsen air quality across western Washington through midweek. This is SRN News. There's more violence in Congo. Correspondent Bill Alexander reports.
5: The Christian Post reports suspected fighters from the Allied Democratic Forces and Islamic terror group active in Eastern Democratic Republic of Congo killed over a dozen people, including a church elder and worship leader, during an attack on a Christian commune. Other residents were wounded. Homes were set on fire and one person was reported missing. Local media said the attack pushed the overall death toll from ADF violence in the area to 14 over 2 days. I'm Bill Alexander.
1: There's been a resurgence of interest in Christianity amongst the British military. Christian Today reports that Dr. Martin Glenayaki, the executive director of the Soldiers and Aviators Scriptures Readers Association, says its workers had encountered greater spiritual engagement. That's both at training establishments and established barracks. This is SRN News. Israel making its position clear.
6: Prime Minister Benjamin Netanyahu says Israel will not withdraw from its current lines in Gaza until Hamas has completely disarmed. Netanyahu is pushing back on a recent deal announced by President Trump. He says President Trump thinks, his team thinks, they can get Hamas to disarm and demilitarize Gaza. They sent us a draft. We did not agree. We stand firm on our interest, and I believe both wisely and firmly. It marks a rare display of friction between allies, the U.S. and Israel. The agreement calls for Hamas to begin disarming and for Israel to halt its strikes and begin withdrawing. I'm Ed Donahue.
1: A record heat wave in Northeast Asia has gripped South Korea, North Korea, and Japan. In Tokyo alone, 453 people were hospitalized in a single day. The temperature at 104 degrees Fahrenheit. More details at srnnews.com.

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1: With SRN News, I'm John Scott. Speaking to reporters on Tuesday, President Trump says a deal to reopen the Strait of Hormuz could come as early as today.
2: Tomorrow. Could happen. Tomorrow is the next thing.
3: Tomorrow,
2: a lot of progress has been made.
3: What?
2: And they called me and they said, please, let's talk. They want to talk. The funny thing is they never mentioned that. They always say, we're not talking. But they called. They wanted to talk. We've been talking. They want to make a deal. They do not want to be hit. This was the biggest hit since World War II, as I said. They did not, and they saw it happening. They saw all the goods being loaded. They saw everything. They knew exactly what was happening. I think it'd be very smart to make a deal. We'll see what happens.
1: The president once again threatened to attack Iran should no deal be reached. He said this is their last chance. A heavily armed man who was checking out security at Trump National Golf Club in Rancho Palos Verdes, California, ahead of the president's visit there, under arrest now. Correspondent Laura Winters.
4: The 38-year-old facing five charges, including a felony, staff spotting him scoping out security on Friday prior to the president's visit there on Tuesday. Court documents say the suspect was wearing an earpiece while taking pictures and videos of security guards and surveillance cameras on the property. The suspect returned again on Saturday, and that's when he was arrested. Detectives finding bullets in his pocket and a loaded gun in his car. When they search his home, they find a rifle, body armor, and a notebook reportedly containing disturbing statements about the president.
1: Abdul El-Sayed wins Michigan's Democratic Senate primary. Republicans face their own test in Michigan in the governor's race. President Trump's handpicked candidate, U.S. Representative John James, defeated Perry Johnson. And wildfire smoke from Washington, Oregon, and Canada is expected to worsen air quality across western Washington through midweek. This is SRN News. There's more violence in Congo. Correspondent Bill Alexander reports.
5: The Christian Post reports suspected fighters from the Allied Democratic Forces and Islamic Terror Group active in Eastern Democratic Republic of Congo killed over a dozen people, including a church elder and worship leader, during an attack on a Christian commune. Other residents were wounded. Homes were set on fire and one person was reported missing. Local media said the attack pushed the overall death toll from ADF violence in the area to 14 over 2 days. I'm Bill Alexander.
1: There's been a resurgence of interest in Christianity amongst the British military. Christian Today reports that Dr. Martin Glenayaki, the executive director of the Soldiers and Aviators Scriptures Readers Association, says its workers had encountered greater spiritual engagement. That's both at training establishments and established barracks. This is SRN News. Israel making its position clear.
6: Prime Minister Benjamin Netanyahu says Israel will not withdraw from its current lines in Gaza until Hamas has completely disarmed. Netanyahu is pushing back on a recent deal announced by President Trump. He says President Trump thinks, his team thinks, they can get Hamas to disarm and demilitarize Gaza. They sent us a draft. We did not agree. We stand firm on our interest, and I believe both wisely and firmly. It marks a rare display of friction between allies, the U.S. and Israel. The agreement calls for Hamas to begin disarming and for Israel to halt its strikes and begin withdrawing. I'm Ed Donahue.
1: A record heat wave in Northeast Asia has gripped South Korea, North Korea, and Japan. In Tokyo alone, 453 people were hospitalized in a single day. The temperature at 104 degrees Fahrenheit. More details at srnnews.com.

0: Who was Jesus? An imposter? A great prophet? Or was he the Messiah? It's a great question, isn't it? And it's one that's been asked for generations. Welcome to Through the Bible. I'm Steve Schwetz, and I'm so glad that you've hopped aboard the Bible bus as Dr. J. Vernon McGee is going to take us to Matthew 16, where the question, who is Jesus, is posed for the very first time by none other than Jesus himself. It's a great chapter and one that Dr. McGee says is very important. So grab your Bible and turn it to Matthew chapter 16, verse 1. And as you find your place, I got a couple of letters that I want to read from listeners who have recently learned who Jesus is and have written to share the good news with us. Deem, who listens in French, tells us this. After many questions about repentance and forgiveness and obedience, a huge weight was removed from my shoulders as I learned about Jesus' love. Through your explanations of God's grace, many souls are set free. I, in particular, always heard about Jesus, but I didn't understand his significance in my life. Through listening to you almost every day, I'm now a believer, and for this I give immense thanks to God. Now I am fulfilled. I even smile at the smallest things because I know that it is no longer I who lives, but Jesus Christ who lives in me. He has given me everything. What joy and gladness for my family and me. Thank you for the teachings, and may you remain in the grace of the Lord Jesus. Isn't that an encouraging testimony? And then here's another one that I know you're going to love. It's Sang from Laos who writes this. I would like to sincerely thank this ministry for its help. I listen in the Lumien language and am 65 years old. My relatives in the USA encouraged me to find you. After a month, they called me to ask how it was. I told them I was ready to receive Jesus Christ, and they prayed with me. After becoming a believer, I did not know what to do, how to pray, or how to read the Bible. My relatives encouraged me to keep listening. As I did, I learned to pray by following along with the teacher on the program. I also began to understand the Bible through the teachings. Our family used to be under the influence of spirits performing animal sacrifices for worship, but now we have been set free. I thank God and you for helping my family find true peace. Well, if you'd like to thank God for his work in the lives of these two listeners and the many others just like them who are hearing of Jesus for the first time, and for the faithful in-country producers and staff who answer their questions, then you need to join our world prayer team. It's super easy. 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Now, as a partner of this ministry, nothing's more important than to pray with us. That's always the first priority we ask you to do. 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In Jesus' name we pray. Amen. Now here's Dr. J. Vernon McGee with our study of Matthew 16 on Through the Bible.
1: Now in the 16th chapter of the Gospel of Matthew, and if you found your place there, we see that this chapter continues the conflict that the Lord Jesus had with the Pharisees and Sadducees. And we've come now to the place where our Lord calls for a confession from his disciples. And Peter, I think, speaks for the group. And then the Lord Jesus confronts them for the first time with the church, his death and resurrection. And that makes this chapter, as you can see, very important. Now we open with the Pharisees and Sadducees again asking for a sign from heaven, and they are again referred to Jonah. I'm reading now. The Pharisees also with the Sadducees came, and tempting desired him that he would show them a sign from heaven. He answered and said unto them, when it is evening, ye say it will be fair weather, for the sky is red. And in the morning it will be foul weather today, for the sky is red and lowering. O ye hypocrites, ye can discern the face of the sky, but can ye not discern the signs of the times? Now, the scribes and Pharisees, back in the 12th chapter, you'll recall it, verse 38, they came and asked the same question for a sign. At that very same time, our Lord gave them the sign of Jonah. He's going to do that here, but he calls their attention to the fact that they were very good at being weather prophets. They could predict the weather, but they didn't seem to be able to recognize the signs of the times. The religious rulers actually are trying to trap him, and he is going to warn his own to beware of them. And now, you notice again here, this is the second time he calls them, O ye hypocrites. Then, verse 4, a wicked and adulterous generation seeketh after a sign. They had many signs, but they would not accept them. And there shall no sign be given unto it, but the sign of the prophet Jonas. And he left them and departed. And there's a note of finality in his action here as he turns and walks away from them, but he gives them again to Jonah. And his answer is very brief here, but it's very much to the point. And we know that he told them, as Jonah was, and so he would be in the heart of the earth. Now, you find that these Pharisees and Sadducees, they were not even about to accept him at all. There are revealed in this chapter three viewpoints that are presented concerning the Lord Jesus. And this is the first one. The Pharisees and Sadducees believed that the Lord Jesus was an imposter. To them, he was not the Messiah at all. And then you have the viewpoint of the multitudes. And to them, Jesus was John the Baptist or Elijah, Jeremiah, one of the prophets. They were complimentary, but they all missed the mark. And then his disciples, who recognized him as the Messiah, are the Christ, the Son of the living God. And Peter was the spokesman at that time. Now, let's move on as we see him warning his disciples now of the leaven, the false doctrine of the Pharisees and Sadducees. And we are told, and when his disciples were come to the other side, they had forgotten to take bread. And now verse 6. Then Jesus said unto them, take heed and beware of the leaven of the Pharisees and of the Sadducees. Now, at the 13th chapter, I made it very clear that leaven was a principle of evil. It was never a principle of good, and that it always was that. And here, I think we have a confirmation from the Lord. He says to beware of the leaven. Well, if you're to beware of something, it's certainly not something that you welcome or something that's good. The leaven of the Pharisees and of the scribes was what? They reasoned among themselves, saying, it's because we've taken no bread. You see, they missed the understanding of the leaven at first. Now, verse 8, which when Jesus perceived, he said unto them, O ye of little faith. And you can call these men now little faith, because again and again he's reminded them of their little faith. Why reason ye among yourselves because ye brought no bread? Do ye not yet understand, neither remember the 5 loaves of the 5,000 and how many baskets ye took up? Neither the 7 loaves of the 4,000 and how many baskets ye took up? How is it that ye do not understand that I spake it not to you concerning bread, that ye should beware of the leaven of the Pharisees and of the Sadducees? Then understood they how that he bade them not beware of the leaven of bread, but of the doctrine of the Pharisees and the Sadducees. Now, friends, leaven, therefore, according to our Lord's interpretation of it, is nothing in the world but false doctrine. It's that which is evil. It's never good. And when you talk about the leaven of the gospel, you're using a contradiction of terms. The leaven is never a picture of the gospel. Our Lord warns them of it here and says it's the doctrine of the Pharisees and of the Sadducees. That, I think, ought to clarify once and for all what leaven is. That is, if you accept the Lord Jesus Christ as an authority, which he is. Now, in verse 13, we come to Caesarea Philippi, and we have this marvelous confession of himself from his disciples, and he mentions the church for the first time. And again, we need to make some very sharp distinctions here, friends, and I'm convinced that all the way through this gospel, we certainly need to keep our thinking cap on, because This is the gospel that is the key to the rest of the scripture. Now will you notice, verse 13 of chapter 16 of Matthew, when Jesus came into the coast of Caesarea Philippi, he asked his disciples, saying, "Whom do men say that I, the Son of Man, am?" Now he's way in the north, and he's in a position from which he's going to turn and begin a movement directly toward Jerusalem. And before he begins that journey, there are two things that his disciples must be clear on: who he is and what he's going to do. And friends, those are the two things that you have to be clear on to be a Christian. You have to know who he is, and you have to know what he did. And it's that determines your salvation and my salvation. These are the things that we're to know in order that we might exercise faith and be saved. The first question that he'll put to them here is this: whom do men say that I, the Son of Man, am? And that's a question that he's still asking, and that's a question that is still being answered today. He's still the most controversial person who's ever lived on top side of this earth. Whom do men say that I, the Son of Man, am? Now you have the viewpoint of the multitude, of the crowd. What would they think? I believe if you took a microphone, went out on the street corner in your town, you'd probably get these same answers, because men are still as much confused about him. Some say that thou art John the Baptist. Well, John the Baptist was a great man. They recognized him as such. And there are those that say today, Jesus is a great teacher. And others say that he's Elias, that is Elijah. And Elijah was a great person. And there are those that say today of Jesus, he's a great person. And others, Jeremiah. Jeremiah was the weeping prophet. And there are a great many saw in him a weeping prophet. He wept over Jerusalem. He gave predictions. They gave him full credit for that he was a great prophet. Or others said he's just one of the prophets. And I suppose each one had his own particular viewpoint. Now, that's the viewpoint of the crowd. That's the viewpoint of the average person today. Again, may I say, if you would go and ask, maybe some of you would like to make the test. If you do, let me know what viewpoints you got. I know a man, he was one of these extrovert preachers, a young preacher. He was a friend of mine. He was always doing something unusual. And he went out on the street corner and he asked this question, because he heard me say this same thing I'm saying now, that you could get all sorts of viewpoints concerning who Jesus Christ is. And he got all sorts of interpretations. Many people said that they thought he was one of the greatest teachers the world has ever seen, one of founder of religion. Another felt that he was a good man. And another, well, he didn't think so much about him. He just would put him in a class with other men that were famous in history. Just one of the prophets, you see. Now he turns, the Lord Jesus turns to the apostles, and he saith unto them, "But whom say ye that I am?" And of course, that's what he's asking you and me. And Simon Peter answered and said, "Thou art the Christ." Now that means the Messiah, the anointed one, the one who was predicted in the Old Testament and fulfills all of that. The Son of the living God. Now, up to this point, that was the highest testimony and the best confession that could be made of him. This is who he is. Now, Jesus answered and said unto him, "Blessed art thou, Simon Bar-Jonah, for flesh and blood hath not revealed it unto thee, but my Father which is in heaven." Now, no man today can call Jesus Lord but by the Holy Spirit. Only the Spirit of God can take the things of Christ and show them unto us. So that our Lord could say to Simon Peter, "Flesh and blood didn't reveal this to you. You didn't get it by being with me. A great many people say, well, if I could have been with him 3 years, and these men have been with him now 2.5 years, then I would really know who he is. Would you? May I say that you can know him just as well today, because the Spirit of God has to make him real to you. Now, will you notice verse 18? And I say also unto thee that thou art Peter, and upon this rock I will build my church, and the gates of hell shall not prevail against it. Now, let's look at this for just a moment. What rock did Christ build the church on? There are those that say that it was Simon Peter. Well, that's obvious. It's not, for there is a play upon words here. Thou art Petros, upon this Petria. Thou art Petros, a little piece of rock, and upon this bedrock I will build my church. Now, there are others that say that that rock that he's building the church on is the confession that Simon Peter made. And friends, that's not it at all. Who is the rock? Well, the rock is Christ. On this rock, on Christ, I'll build my church. Now, if you went over to Simon Peter's own explanation of this, you'll find out that he made it very clear in his epistle that he was that precious stone. I'll not turn to that. We'll pick that up when we come to Simon Peter's two epistles. But you could turn there and you'll find out he called him a precious stone. Now the church is built upon him. No other foundation can any man lay. Now he is the stone. And he says, on this rock I will build my church. The church was future then. Don't tell me there's a church in the Old Testament. There wasn't even a church in existence until after the death, resurrection, ascension of Christ, and the sending of the Holy Spirit. It couldn't be a church until all of those things took place. And the church here is still in the future. I will build my church. And now again, the gates of hell shall not prevail. What does he mean by the gates of hell? Well, the word here is the word Hades or Sheol in the Old Testament. Unseen world, it's death. And the gates of death shall not prevail against it. And friends, it's much more important, as far as I'm concerned, that the gates of death not prevail against his church. In other words, one of these days, the Lord himself shall descend from heaven with a shout. And that shout will be like the voice of an archangel. And it will be like a trump, because the dead in Christ are to be raised. The gates of death shall not prevail against his church. And I will give unto thee the keys of the kingdom of heaven. Now, what are the keys of the kingdom of heaven? Who did he give them to? Simon Peter? No, he gave them to those that make this confession, that know him as Savior. In other words, if you're a child of God, you have the keys as much as any person has the keys. And it'll be up to you to unlock the door for someone. And whosoever thou shalt bind on earth shall be bound in heaven. This is something very serious. And that means that you and I today have a responsibility. We have a gospel, and it's the only gospel that can save man. And whatsoever thou shalt loose on earth shall be loosed in heaven. They'll be loosed in heaven. This, again, is something that is tremendous. Who's sufficient, friends, for these things? You and I have a responsibility that's awesome indeed. Then charged he his disciples that they should tell no man that he was Jesus the Christ, because to know who he is will not save you by itself. You got to know what he did. Now listen to him. Verse 21, from that time forth, he hadn't revealed his cross to his disciples or apostles up to this point. He did to Nicodemus that night, but not to them. From that time forth began Jesus to show unto his disciples how that he must go unto Jerusalem and suffer many things of the elders and chief priests and scribes and be killed and raised again the third day. And this is what he did for you and me. This is the gospel. The gospel is that Christ died for our sins according to the scriptures, buried and raised again. You must know who he is, and you must know what he did for you. that he died for you, and he was worthy to die for you. Now, this is the gospel. This is the first time he says this. On the way to Jerusalem, we'll see in this gospel that five different times he calls their attention to the fact he's going to die. And it's a good thing he schooled them in this because of the fact that they just couldn't see the cross at this time. They know who he is, but they just don't like what he's going to do. Verse 22, then Peter took him and began to rebuke him, saying, be it far from thee, Lord, this shall not be unto thee. You see, you're the Messiah. You are the Son of God. You must not, you cannot go to the cross. Their cross was not in their thinking at this time. He turned and said unto Peter, get thee behind me, Satan. Thou art an offense unto me, for thou savorest not the things that be of God, but those that be of man. You know, it's satanic for anyone who's in a position like Simon Peter to deny the facts of the gospel that Jesus died for our sins upon the cross. This is satanic when especially a man in the pulpit will deny these things. This is the only thing in the world that can save us, friends. And it's a tragic, terrible thing. And Peter later on could say, who his own self bare our sins in his own body on the tree, that we being dead to sin, and by whose stripes we are healed. My, what a transformation took place in this man. And our Lord actually said, get thee behind me, Satan. This man who, by the Spirit of God, could say that he's the Son of God, now can even let Satan deceive him. My, how far can you go and still not be a Christian? I'm afraid a great many they're very close to the kingdom, but don't seem to quite make it. Verse 24, then said Jesus unto his disciples, if any man will come after me, let him deny himself and take up his cross and follow me. Now, we always interpret this as let him deny himself ice cream, or deny himself some luxury, or deny himself something down here. Well, no, it doesn't say that at all. Let him deny himself. And you know, the hardest person in the world that I have to deny is to deny myself. Well, now, to deny myself dessert, that's difficult. But to deny myself is indeed a difficult thing to do. And he says, and take up his cross and follow me. And not Christ's cross, but his cross. There's a cross for you and a cross for me. That is, if we're going to follow him. This is, I think, very important to see. For whosoever will save his life shall lose it, and whosoever will lose his life for my sake shall find it. For what is a man profited if he shall gain the whole world and lose his own soul? Or what shall a man give in exchange for his soul? For the Son of Man shall come in the glory of his Father with his angels, and then he shall reward every man according to his work. He'll come in the glory of his Father, and then he'll reward every man according to his work. Now will you notice? Verily I say unto you, there be some standing here which shall not taste of death till they shall see the Son of Man coming in his kingdom. When will they see it? They're going to see it in the very next chapter. Actually, this verse here belongs with the next chapter, with chapter 17. So I'm just going to actually stop with verse 27 and say that next time we begin with verse 20.

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I'm Steve Schwetz, thanking God for the privilege of traveling through His Word with you.

0: Our story on the Bible Bus today is just one step in a five-year journey through the entire Word of God. 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Is this your story too?
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1: With SRN News, I'm John Scott. Speaking to reporters on Tuesday, President Trump says a deal to reopen the Strait of Hormuz could come as early as today.
2: Tomorrow. Could happen. Tomorrow is the next thing.
3: Tomorrow.
2: A lot of progress has been made.
3: What?
2: And they called me and they said, please, let's talk. They want to talk. The funny thing is they never mention that. They always say, we're not talking. But they called. They wanted to talk. We've been talking. They want to make a deal. They do not want to be hit. This was the biggest hit since World War II, as I said. They did not, and they saw it happening. They saw all the goods being loaded. They saw everything. They knew exactly what was happening. I think it'd be very smart to make a deal. We'll see what happens.
1: The president once again threatened to attack Iran should no deal be reached. He said this is their last chance. A heavily armed man who was checking out security at Trump National Golf Club in Rancho Palos Verdes, California, ahead of the president's visit there, under arrest now. Correspondent Laura Winter.
4: The 38-year-old facing five charges, including a felony, staff spotting him scoping out security on Friday prior to the president's visit there on Tuesday. Court documents say the suspect was wearing an earpiece while taking pictures and videos of security guards and surveillance cameras on the property. The suspect returned again on Saturday, and that's when he was arrested. Detectives finding bullets in his pocket and a loaded gun in his car. When they search his home, they find a rifle, body armor, and a notebook reportedly containing disturbing statements about the president.
1: Abdul El Sayed wins Michigan's Democratic Senate primary. Republicans face their own test in Michigan in the governor's race. President Trump's handpicked candidate, U.S. Representative John James, defeated Perry Johnson. And wildfire smoke from Washington, Oregon, and Canada is expected to worsen air quality across western Washington through midweek. This is SRN News. There's more violence in Congo. Correspondent Bill Alexander reports.
5: The Christian Post reports suspected fighters from the Allied Democratic Forces, an Islamic terror group active in Eastern Democratic Republic of Congo, killed over a dozen people, including a church elder and worship leader, during an attack on a Christian commune. Other residents were wounded. Homes were set on fire and one person was reported missing. Local media said the attack pushed the overall death toll from ADF violence in the area to 14 over 2 days. I'm Bill Alexander.
1: There's been a resurgence of interest in Christianity amongst the British military. Christian Today reports that Dr. Martin Glenayaki, the executive director of the Soldiers and Aviators Scriptures Readers Association, says its workers had encountered greater spiritual engagement. That's both at training establishments and established barracks. This is SRN News. Israel making its position clear.
6: Prime Minister Benjamin Netanyahu says Israel will not withdraw from its current lines in Gaza until Hamas has completely disarmed. Netanyahu is pushing back on a recent deal announced by President Trump. He says President Trump thinks, his team thinks, they can get Hamas to disarm and demilitarize Gaza. They sent us a draft. We did not agree. We stand firm on our interest, and I believe both wisely and firmly. It marks a rare display of friction between allies, the U.S. and Israel. The agreement calls for Hamas to begin disarming and for Israel to halt its strikes and begin withdrawing. I'm Ed Donahue.
1: A record heat wave in Northeast Asia has gripped South Korea, North Korea, and Japan. In Tokyo alone, 453 people were hospitalized in a single day. The temperature at 104 degrees Fahrenheit. More details at srnnews.com.
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8: Here's a question for Christians. What year was it that you were saved? I'm asking, when were you converted to Christ? And I'm not asking, when were you baptized or when did you receive the Lord's Supper? I'm not asking about religious works that you have done, but I'm asking you, when did you receive the work that Christ has done for you? When was it that you were convicted about your sin? When was it that you called on Christ to save you from the consequences of your sin? When did you seek God's forgiveness? For me, it was June of 1988. When was it for you? 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
7: That was James C. Johnson. 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
1: With SRN News, I'm John Scott. Speaking to reporters on Tuesday, President Trump says a deal to reopen the Strait of Hormuz could come as early as today.
2: Tomorrow. Could happen. Tomorrow is the next thing.
3: Tomorrow,
2: a lot of progress has been made.
3: What?
2: And they called me and they said, please, let's talk. They want to talk. The funny thing is they never mentioned that. They always say, we're not talking. But they called. They wanted to talk. We've been talking. They want to make a deal. They do not want to be hit. This was the biggest hit since World War II, as I said. They did not, and they saw it happening. They saw all the goods being loaded. They saw everything. They knew exactly what was happening. I think it'd be very smart to make a deal. We'll see what happens.
1: The president once again threatened to attack Iran should no deal be reached. He said this is their last chance. A heavily armed man who was checking out security at Trump National Golf Club in Rancho Palos Verdes, California, ahead of the president's visit there, under arrest now. Correspondent Laura Winters.
4: The 38-year-old facing five charges, including a felony, staff spotting him scoping out security on Friday prior to the president's visit there on Tuesday. Court documents say the suspect was wearing an earpiece while taking pictures and videos of security guards and surveillance cameras on the property. The suspect returned again on Saturday, and that's when he was arrested. Detectives finding bullets in his pocket and a loaded gun in his car. When they search his home, they find a rifle, body armor, and a notebook reportedly containing disturbing statements about the president.
1: Abdul El-Sayed wins Michigan's Democratic Senate primary. Republicans face their own test in Michigan in the governor's race. President Trump's handpicked candidate, U.S. Representative John James, defeated Perry Johnson. And wildfire smoke from Washington, Oregon, and Canada is expected to worsen air quality across western Washington through midweek. This is SRN News. There's more violence in Congo. Correspondent Bill Alexander reports.
5: The Christian Post reports suspected fighters from the Allied Democratic Forces and Islamic Terror Group active in Eastern Democratic Republic of Congo killed over a dozen people, including a church elder and worship leader, during an attack on a Christian commune. Other residents were wounded. Homes were set on fire and one person was reported missing. Local media said the attack pushed the overall death toll from ADF violence in the area to 14 over 2 days. I'm Bill Alexander.
1: There's been a resurgence of interest in Christianity amongst the British military. Christian Today reports that Dr. Martin Glenayaki, the executive director of the Soldiers and Aviators Scriptures Readers Association, says its workers had encountered greater spiritual engagement. That's both at training establishments and established barracks. This is SRN News. Israel making its position clear.
6: Prime Minister Benjamin Netanyahu says Israel will not withdraw from its current lines in Gaza until Hamas has completely disarmed. Netanyahu is pushing back on a recent deal announced by President Trump. He says President Trump thinks, his team thinks, they can get Hamas to disarm and demilitarize Gaza. They sent us a draft. We did not agree. We stand firm on our interest, and I believe both wisely and firmly. It marks a rare display of friction between allies, the U.S. and Israel. The agreement calls for Hamas to begin disarming and for Israel to halt its strikes and begin withdrawing. I'm Ed Donahue.
1: A record heat wave in Northeast Asia has gripped South Korea, North Korea, and Japan. In Tokyo alone, 453 people were hospitalized in a single day. The temperature at 104 degrees Fahrenheit. More details at srnnews.com.

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1: With SRN News, I'm John Scott. Republican Senator Lisa Murkowski said Friday she will oppose Todd Blanche's nomination as Attorney General, narrowing the confirmation path for President Trump's pick to lead the Justice Department.
2: The Alaska senator said in a statement that she is concerned that President Trump's administration could proceed with its proposed fund to compensate protesters who participated in the January 6, 2021 riot at the U.S. Capitol, even though Blanche has pledged to shelve the idea. Murkowski said Friday the Senate has leverage over the fund that President Trump wants only because Blanche's nomination is pending. Murkowski says that leverage could be gone if Blanche is confirmed. Bernie Bennett in Washington.
1: But Republican Senator Bill Cassidy of Louisiana says he will vote for Blanche as Attorney General, likely paving the way for him to be confirmed to lead President Trump's Justice Department. New executive orders targeting birth tourism and citizenship rules.
3: President Trump signed executive orders limiting automatic citizenship in specific cases after a Supreme Court decision blocked a broader effort.
4: We had a very unfortunate decision in the Supreme Court concerning birthright. It was close, but a very, very unfortunate decision. So we're making adjustments because it's very unfair.
3: The orders target birth tourism, certain foreign diplomats, and members of designated terrorist groups. Willie Nelson, the White House.
1: The Senate has passed a punishing Russian sanctions bill that was a top priority for the late Senator Lindsey Graham. Passage of the bill signals renewed bipartisan support for Ukraine as the war drags on. The legislation would penalize countries that continue to buy Russian oil, gas, and other exports. It comes after Ukrainian President Zelensky visited the Capitol late last month and watched from the gallery as the Senate took the first procedural votes on the legislation. The legislation allows the president to impose tariffs on the world's top five purchases of Russian oil. This is SRN News. A just-published book titled Winning the Wrong Game is targeting Americans who feel lost or confused by our culture, as well as the inevitable disappointments in everyday life. Dallas author Josh Wettermute counsels readers who have experienced setbacks and dreams for their lives, whether professionally or personally, to surrender their futures to God.
5: In this season of my life and who God's called me to be right now, is there a new dream that you want for me, for my family, for my friends, for my business, and whatever it might be? And so that's my encouragement, is to really live a life of surrender where every day we're coming before the Lord saying, okay, what do you have for me today? What's today going to look like? And being open to the leading of the Holy Spirit to move us into a direction that past dream may keep us from even looking at.
1: Wettermute adds that God has placed incredible people in everyday's life, so reconnecting with them can also offset any of life's speed bumps. His book, titled Winning the Wrong Game. This is SRN News. An appeals court has ruled that President Trump must seek approval from Congress to build his proposed White House ballroom. The administration expected to appeal to the U.S. Supreme Court. Meta says its AI model hacked another company.
6: Meta said that one of its artificial intelligence models accessed the internet on its own and hacked another company, the latest in a series of disclosures about AI models going rogue. In recent weeks, OpenAI and Anthropic have also described instances of AI models going beyond human instructions to access the web and find ways around other companies' digital security. Meta said in a statement that a misconfiguration during cybersecurity testing by a regular and independent company hired by Meta inadvertently allowed one of its models to access the internet. The disclosure has added to worries about AI models acting autonomously. Keith Peters reporting.
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1: With SRN News, I'm John Scott. As Acting Attorney General Todd Blanche's confirmation appeared headed for sure defeat, one on-the-fence Senate Republican gave him and President Trump a vital lifeline.
2: Louisiana Republican Senator Bill Cassidy has remained quiet on how he would vote on Blanche, who barely survived his confirmation vote from the Senate Judiciary Committee. Now, speaking with President Trump's pick to lead the Department of Justice, Cassidy has made his decision.
3: All considered, I will vote for Mr. Blanche. I'll be criticized for this vote. What's new? But people of Louisiana can be assured that I worked hard to understand the issue and to make the right decision.
2: With Cassidy's green light, Blanche has a chance. But to be confirmed, Senate Republicans will need an assist from Vice President J.D. Vance. Bernie Bennett, Washington.
1: It's unclear whether the Senate will actually vote on Blanche on Friday, but that could be the upper chamber's grand finale of the summer when it does, before it exits Washington, D.C. for the remainder of August. The Senate confirming Cameron Hamilton as head of the Federal Emergency Management Agency. Hamilton among 74 nominations approved. The Senate also approved David Cummins to lead the Transportation Security Administration and Daniel Perez for ambassador to Brazil. A key voting bloc in Michigan signaling resistance to the Democratic Senate candidate.
4: Progressive Abdul El-Sayed, the Democrat nominee for Senate in Michigan, is drawing strong pushback from Jewish Democrats, with some community leaders saying they cannot support him. One Democrat businessman called El-Sayed's close association with anti-Semitic streamer Hassan Piker despicable and said he is now leaning toward Republican Mike Rogers. High-profile Jewish Democratic donors are also considering fundraising for Rogers. Willie Nelson, The White House.
1: And President Trump says a federal appeals court decision that he cannot build a $400 million ballroom at the White House without congressional approval. He calls that unjust. This is SRN News. A Russian strike this week destroyed a church in a village in southern Ukraine.
5: The newly built Church of the Nativity of the Virgin, constructed by local residents in honor of fallen Ukrainian soldiers, was left with burnout towers and only structural beams. There were no injuries or deaths. Since Russia's full-scale invasion began in 2022, hundreds of places of worship, including churches, monasteries, mosques, and synagogues, have reportedly been damaged or destroyed, with the worst impact seen in frontline and occupied areas. As devastation continues, Christians around the world are being urged to pray for the innocent families affected by the violence. I'm Bill Alexander.
1: 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This is SRN News. Three Sunni nations have joined together in a security pact.
6: Saudi Arabia, Turkey, and Pakistan have signed a defense agreement that would treat an attack on one as an attack on all three. The Sunni-Muslim Majority Pact brings together oil-rich Saudi Arabia, nuclear power Pakistan, and Turkey, which is NATO's second-largest army and a rapidly growing defense industry. It would also build cooperation and deterrence at a time of increased regional uncertainty and threats from the war in Iran. I'm Charles Diladesma.
1: A horrific shooting. A student shot several people at a high school outside Bangkok, killing at least five, wounding several others. The shooter earlier had killed his two grandparents before going to the school with a gun authorities say belonged to the shooter's grandfather. The student gunman then took his own life. The motive still under investigation. More details at srnnews.com.
7: Would you consider him who loves us and wants to mold us into the image of his son, Jesus Christ? Many of us know what it takes to train an animal to obey certain commands, but give little thought to what it takes for God to train us. God speaks of this irony in Isaiah 1:3 when he says, "The ox knoweth his owner, and the ass his master's crib. But Israel doth not know, my people doth not consider." Notice that God is speaking to his own people, the nation. nation of Israel. He is pointing out through the prophet Isaiah the irony of how domesticated animals know their owners better than God's people know him. God still loves his people, the Jews, and he still expects his people of today, believers in Jesus Christ, to love them too. In other words, if we love him, we will love his people. The church does not replace Israel, for he still has plans for them that is only for their good and for his glory. That will be fulfilled at the end of the tribulation period, which is yet to come. Though they have, as a nation, rejected Jesus Christ as their Messiah, he is drawing them to see that Jesus actually is the one they were seeking. Some are finally understanding who he is and are choosing to consider him and to trust him alone for their eternal life. And when they do, they become a part of his people of today, the church. Isaiah is speaking of a time when Israel did not know him as they should and were not considering the truth of his word, even as many folks today respond to him as well. Speaking of today, God works in us, his people, those who are born again into his family to accomplish his purposes. But far too many believers are resisting his work in their lives, and they are not considering who he is and what he has said to us in his word. They are saved, but their hearts do not know him very well, and they do not consider what he says. It is a sad reality that far too many believers do not know their God as well as their dogs and cats know their owners. They do not consider his commands nearly as well as trained animals respond to the commands of their trainers. Too often, genuine believers take him for granted, ignore his commands, and do not consider all he has done for them. How long has it been since you took the time to consider his will for your life? Are you growing in your knowledge of him and his ways? That's a good thing to train your pet to respond to your wishes, but do you allow God the time to teach you his will for you? God works in us to teach us with his word and placing us in situations where we can choose to obey him or not. When we obey his word, he works in us a greater knowledge of himself and a greater understanding of his word. Every time we read the Bible, and especially when we meditate in it, God speaks to us and enables us to grow in our knowledge of him. Further, we learn to see his love for us, his holiness, and how that impacts us, and how we can love him and please him with all our lives. He is worthy of all this and more. I'm Gary Dickman, encouraging you to consider him, to learn to know him so well that you see his commands for what they are, the best way to live your life and to honor him. Let it not be said of you that your dog obeys you better than you obey God.

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1: Here's a question for Christians. What year was it that you were saved? I'm asking, when were you converted to Christ? And I'm not asking, when were you baptized or when did you receive the Lord's Supper? I'm not asking about religious works that you have done, but I'm asking you, when did you receive the work that Christ has done for you? When was it that you were convicted about your sin? When was it that you called on Christ to save you from the consequences of your sin? When did you seek God's forgiveness? For me, it was June of 1988. When was it for you? If you have never received Christ's forgiveness, the Bible says today is the day of salvation.
0: That was James C. Johnson. He serves as the pastor of Northstone Baptist Church in Pensacola, Florida. 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
1: With SRN News, I'm Keith Peters in Washington. The Senate has passed a punishing Russian sanctions bill that was a top priority for the late Senator Lindsey Graham. Senator Darlene Graham, sister of the late Senator Graham, urged colleagues to support the Russia sanctions bill he championed.
2: For more than 4 years, Putin has wreaked havoc on the lives of everyday people, kidnapping tens of thousands of Ukrainian children and committing unspeakable acts. The war against Ukraine is primarily funded by the revenue Russia rakes in from energy sales. Without these profits, the ability to fund the war would be crippled. This legislation hits Putin where it hurts.
1: The bill passed in the Senate by 86 to 11. A ruling is putting the brakes on one of President Trump's big projects.
3: A three-judge panel ruled President Trump needs to get authority from Congress first to build a 90,000-square-foot ballroom where the now-demolished East Wing once stood. In the Senate, Vermont Democrat Peter Welch says it's unnecessary.
4: Some reports indicate that the president is spending literally 70% of his time. The president's a busy person, and there's a lot of things he's got to pay attention to, including the war in Iran. So, no. That East Wing ballroom is a vanity project.
3: The court said it would stay the ruling for 2 weeks to allow for an appeal to the Supreme Court. The appeals court wrote the ballroom project is for Congress to decide and is not a matter for executive self-help.
1: That's correspondent Ed Donahue reporting. Republican Senator Bill Cassidy of Louisiana says he'll vote for Todd Blanche as Attorney General, likely paving the way for Blanche to be confirmed to lead President Trump's Justice Department. On Wall Street, the Dow by 151 points. This is SRN News. The grandson of evangelist Billy Graham is set to lead a multi-state prayer tour across the Northeast next month, calling Americans to place their trust in God.
5: Will Graham, Executive Vice President of the Billy Graham Evangelistic Association, will headline the Declaration of Dependence Tour in 8 cities from Massachusetts to New York. Each outdoor gathering will feature worship music from Josh Havens, a gospel message, and a call to prayer. Organizers say the tour is focused on encouraging people to turn from self-reliance and depend on God. Bernie Bennett reporting.
1: Israel is preparing for the 2000th anniversary of Jesus' baptism in 2030, launching an effort to welcome large numbers of Christian pilgrims and strengthen ties with churches worldwide. A dedicated government working group will coordinate preparations, deepen dialogue with Christian leaders, and improve readiness for an expected influx of visitors. This is SRN News. The Saudi-led coalition supporting Yemen's internationally recognized government says 11 civilians have been hurt in a Houthi attack in southwestern Saudi Arabia.
6: The attack in Najran marks the most serious cross-border incident in more than 4 years of conflict. It comes 2 days after the Iran-backed Houthis said they had carried out a drone strike on Najran Airport. Tensions have escalated in recent weeks, with the group stepping up attacks on Saudi Arabia and Yemen's internationally recognized government amid fears of war spreading across the Middle East. Riyadh has been striking Houthi military sites for weeks since the group imposed a naval blockade in the Red Sea and attacked Saudi tankers and oil facilities.
1: That report from the BBC. China has reported its exports slowed slightly in July from the month before, despite strong growth in demand for high-tech electronics. More details at SRNnews.com. From Washington, I'm Keith Peters.
7: From the Green and Phillips Henry Doyers Traffic Center, just east of Avalon Boulevard, eastbound 90 near Dogwood Drive, we've got an accident slowing up traffic. Also, another one at Fairfield and South Dakota Street, older one being worked, still got road blockage in Blue Angel Parkway, 98 slow. 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
8: 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This is Pastor David Rowan. And let me invite you, if you don't have a church you regularly attend, we want you to come and be with us here at the Faith Baptist Church. We're located on the corner of Hamilton Bridge Road and Dogwood, right here in Milton, Florida. 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Come and introduce yourself, please. Sunday school at 9:45, morning worship at 11. We also have a junior church for our young people. And then Sunday night, 6 o'clock, Wednesday night at 7 o'clock. And we also, on Wednesday night, have the Patch the Pirate Club for our young folks as well. Something to do for all of the family, all ages. Let's take our Bibles this morning and go to 1 Samuel chapter number 17. 1 Samuel chapter number 17. The Bible records in 1 Samuel chapter number 17 how the Philistines and Israel was at war again. Now the Bible says over here in chapter number 17 of 1 Samuel, verse number 2, "And Saul and the men of Israel were gathered together and pitched by the valley of Elah, and set the battle in array against the Philistines." And then if you'll notice in verse number 21, "For Israel and the Philistines had put the battle in array, army against army." According to verse number 3, they were poised for battle, but neither wanted to fight. And the Philistines stood on a mountain on one side, and Israel stood on a mountain on the other side, and there was a valley between them. Now, I read that verse, and I thought back when I was a child. Fellas, I'm talking to you now. You ever got in a fight, maybe in grammar school or junior high school? One of you was chicken and the other one was glad of it. Well, that's the same thing I believe it was going on right here in verse number 3. Poised for battle, but neither wanted to fight. But what they did do, according to verse number 9, is they put their fate in the hands of one man. And I'm always amazed at the difference that one man can make. Making the world, making the state, or making the community even. I think of Nehemiah. One man, he and a few, rode, went to Jerusalem, the walls were down, and he began to work. And all the opposition that came in with Nehemiah, with Sanballat, Geshem, and Tobiah, the Arabian, they asked him to come down to the plains of Ono. You remember the story there in Nehemiah. And he said, "I cannot come down because I am doing a great work." One difference that one man The difference that one man can make in the community. And you go all through the Word of God, and you'll find these men like Moses and Samson and David, all that made a difference with their life. Serving their generation is what the book of Acts says concerning David. But nevertheless, both armies putting their fate in the hands of one man. Now, every day, Goliath challenged Israel to send out a man to fight, and he did it for 40 days. In verse number 24 of 1 Samuel chapter number 17, the Bible says, "And all the men of Israel, when they saw the man, fled from him and were sore afraid." And it goes on to describe Goliath. Now, he was 9 foot 9 inches tall. I believe I would fear him as well, don't you? I mean, you'd be kind of foolish not to, a big old fellow like that. Well, in verse number 17, of course, David came down with food for his brethren, and while he was there, Goliath came again. Verse number 17, "Jesse said unto David, his son, take now for thy brethren an ephah of this parched corn and these 10 loaves, and run to the camp to thy brethren." And then in verse number 23, the Bible records that as he talked with them, David talked with them, behold, there came up the champion, the Philistine of Gath, Goliath by name, out of the armies of the Philistines, and spake according to the same words. But now this time the Bible said David heard them. Well, in verse number 26 of 1 Samuel 17, David began to inquire. it says, "And David spake unto the men that stood by him, saying, What shall be done to the man that killeth this Philistine and taketh away the reproach from Israel? For who is this uncircumcised Philistine that he should defy the armies of the living God?" Well, Eliab, in verse number 26, of course, David began to ask questions and inquire. In verse 28, Eliab, David's oldest brother, got pretty mad. In verse 28, the Bible says, "And Eliab, his eldest brother, heard when he spake unto the men, and Eliab's anger was kindled against David. And he said, Why camest thou down hither? With whom hast thou left those few sheep in the wilderness? I know thy pride and the naughtiness of thine heart, for thou art come down that thou mightest see the battle." Well, Eliab gets mad. Well, you begin to think, Eliab's probably mad at himself. You know, when you get mad at yourself, you get mad at others. It shows. If you're not satisfied with yourself, you're always getting mad at someone else. So it shows your weakness, actually. Now, in verse number 29, David said, "What have I now done? Is there not a cause?" And there is a cause, of course. You know, here's David's hero, his older brother Eliab. Eliab's sitting there doing nothing. And then Eliab gets mad at David. Basically, David said, "Eliab, I'm doing what you used to do. I learned from you. You're the one that taught me." Well, isn't it something when your heroes change, when your heroes start compromising? What do you do? What do you do when a man that you look up to begins to compromise? Well, what you do, my dear friend, is you keep going on. You keep serving the Lord. We really don't let our Christian lives be centered around an individual. What we do is we center our Christian lives around the Lord Jesus Christ. And He gives us strength from day to day. He gives us strength to go on in the times of adversity. Well, here's the cause. David said, "Is there not a cause?" Well, look at verse number 45 and 46 of 1 Samuel chapter 17. Then said David to the Philistine, "Thou comest to me with a sword and a spear and with a shield, but I come to thee in the name of the Lord of hosts, with the God of the armies of Israel, whom thou hast defiled. This day will the Lord deliver thee into mine hand, and I will smite thee and take thine head from thee, and I will give thee the carcass of the host of the Philistines this day unto the fowls of the air and unto the wild beasts of the earth, that all the earth may know there is a God in Israel." So what's the cause? The cause is to the glory of God. Now, David, according to verse number 37, was confident that people would see the glory of God. Verse number 37, David said, "Moreover, the Lord hath delivered me out of the paw of the lion and out of the paw of the bear. He will deliver me out of the hand of this Philistine." And Saul said unto David, "Go, and the Lord be with thee." So again, David was confident people would see the glory of God. In verse number 38 and 39, Saul armed David with his own armor. Now, here's a question that comes up as well. Why in the world wasn't Saul wearing his own armor? Well, nevertheless, David said he hadn't proved the armor, and then he wanted to fight. And he wanted to fight with the equipment he was used to. Well, here's another lesson. Don't try to be something that we're not. If God has called you to use a slingshot, then don't try to use a sword. If God has called you to speak, then speak. If God has called you to sing, then sing. If God has called you to do something else, then do that. You see, what the problem is, too many people are trying to use a sword when a slingshot's really more their size. Let's hold our place in 1 Samuel just here for a moment and go over here to the book of 1 Corinthians. 1 Corinthians chapter number 1. 1 Corinthians chapter number 1. The Bible says in verse number 26, says, "For you see your calling, brethren, how that not many wise men after the flesh, not many mighty men, not many noble are called. But God hath chosen the foolish things of the world to confound the wise, and God hath chosen the weak things of the world to confound the things which are mighty. And base things of the world and things which are despised hath God chosen, yea, and things which are not, to bring to naught the things that are, that no flesh should glory in his presence. But of him are ye in Christ Jesus, who of God is made unto us wisdom and righteousness and sanctification and redemption, that according as it is written, he that glorieth, let him glory in the Lord." Now here's what happened. David did not want to use a sword when a slingshot would do. You know what God does? God gets rid of our mighty weapons, as it were, and he gives us a set of new weapons, a set of new tools to use. And according to 1 Corinthians chapter number 1, it's the weak things, and the base things, the despised things, and the things that are not. And why does he do such things? Well, the Bible says to bring to pass the things that are, so he can get the glory. Everything is to the glory of God. Well, the Bible, back over in 1 Samuel chapter number 17, records that David picked up 5 smooth stones. Well, I don't know why he picked up 5 stones, but he did. In case he missed, I don't know. I don't think he was planning on missing. David didn't intend to miss. It could be, now it just could be, and I don't have time on the radio program to go over there this morning, but over in 2 Samuel chapter number 21, 22, David was thinking of the 4 sons that would come out when he killed their father. Could be that, couldn't it? Amen? Well, anyway, David's got a new set of tools, new set of armor. It's the weak things, the despised things. He goes out and he faces Goliath to the glory of God. And according to 1 Samuel chapter number 17, verse 49, David put his hand in his bag and took thence a stone and slung it and smote the Philistine in his forehead, and the stone sunk into his forehead, and he fell upon his face to the earth. So David prevailed over the Philistine with a sling and with a stone, and smote the Philistine and slew him, but there was no sword in the hand of David. It's all to the glory of God. You see, Goliath represents the world. David, of course, represents the believer. The world system, according to 1 John chapter number 2, verse 15, is an enemy of the believer. David's faith enabled him to go out and to defeat the enemy. Why? To the glory of God. Everything we do is to be to the glory of God. Real quickly, let me give you some New Testament verses over here, back over in the book of 1 Corinthians. Back in 1 Corinthians chapter number 10, then we'll go over here to 2 Corinthians chapter number 1. In 1 Corinthians chapter number 10, verse number 32 and 33, the Bible said, "Give not offense neither to the Jews nor to the Gentiles nor to the church of God, even as I please all men in things not seeking mine own profit, but the profit of many, that they might be saved." And if you'll back up in verse number 31, "Whether therefore you eat or drink or whatsoever you do," what does it say now? "Do all for the glory of God." Everything we do for the glory of God. We live our lives to the glory of God. We speak for the glory of God. Everything we do should be to the glory of God. That's why we're created. According to Ephesians chapter number 1, in 3 places it says we're created to the praise of his glory. Now, according to 1 Corinthians chapter number 10, verse 31, we do it all to the glory of God. And I read verse 32 and 33, we live our lives so that others can be saved. That's a testimony of the grace of God. It's all to the glory of God. And then over in the book of 2 Corinthians, I'm not going to turn there, just write it down, chapter 1, verse 18 through 20, Jesus instructed us to mean what we say and say what we mean. In other words, just say a simple yea or nay. Our words should be enough. And to strengthen our promise with a vow shows that something is wrong with our character, according to Matthew chapter number 5, verse number 37. Now, we understand that Paul was a man of true character. During his 18 months of ministry in Corinth, Paul had proven himself to be faithful, and the Bible said that he had a clear conscience. He was non-deceptive. When you're non-deceptive, my friend, in other words, when your life matches your speech, the Bible lets us know that we glorify, according to verse 20, we glorify Jesus Christ. We cannot glorify Jesus Christ and practice deception at the same time. Therefore, the witness and the walk of the Christian must go together. Now, what else glorifies God? Well, preaching the gospel. Preaching the gospel, according to 2 Corinthians chapter 4, verse 5 through 7, we preach the gospel to the glory of God. In 2 Corinthians chapter number 4 and verse number 15, how we go through trials is to the glory of God. How we handle sufferings, the Bible says they can redound to the glory of God. That word redound means superabound to the glory of God. So everything that we do is to the glory of God. David took a little sling and a stone, and he stood before a giant, and he did it to the glory of God. And of course, God revealed his glory. My friend, Israel and the Philistines were at war again. David went down, and God got the glory. Remember what John chapter 11 said, and I'm closing here, in Martha and Mary and Lazarus. Martha, do you believe in the resurrection? And remember what Jesus said in verse 40. He said, if you'll believe, you'll see the glory of God. And according to Acts chapter number 7, verse 55, Jesus is the glory of God. Friend, he is the glory of God. Everything we do, do for the glory of God. God bless you. Amen.
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Mobile International Speedway traffic handlers, heavy police presence in the 2100 block of North Haney Street in reference to a person threatening to harm himself inside one of the apartments. Crisis negotiators are en route to the scene. Traffic in this area is restricted. 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
1: Open your Bibles to the book of Hebrews, the 8th chapter. Hebrews chapter 8. Hebrews chapter 8. We are looking at the names, titles, and symbols of Christ that start with the letter T. Any name, symbol, or type that starts with a T. And tonight, we looked at teacher last week, but tonight we want to look at the word tabernacle. Tabernacle. In Hebrews chapter 8, in verse 2. Verse 1 says, "Now the things which we have spoken, this is the sum. We have such an high priest who is set on the right hand of the throne of the majesty in the heavens, a minister of the sanctuary." We have a, look, verse 1, how do you have a high priest who's set on the right hand of the throne of the majesty in the heavens? Hey, I've got a high priest. I have a high priest. That's what it says. We have a high priest. Where is he at? He's at the right hand of the throne of the majesty in the heavens. A minister of the sanctuary and of the true tabernacle, which the Lord pitched and not man. The true tabernacle, which the Lord pitched and not man. In Hebrews chapter 9 and verse 11, "But Christ, being come and high priest of good things to come by a greater, more perfect tabernacle, not made with hands," that is to say, not of this building. A tabernacle in the heavens, a true tabernacle. Chapter 9, verse 23, "It was therefore necessary that the patterns of things in the heavens should be purified with these, but the heavenly things themselves with better sacrifices than these. For Christ is not entered into the holy places made with hands, which are the figures of the true, but into heaven itself, now to appear in the presence of God for us." In the Old Testament, when God told Moses to build the tabernacle, He told him to make it according to the pattern that was showed him in the mount. And he was precise in the furniture and all the way it was made. And the outside of the tabernacle was, when you looked at it, it was just a tent. It was a tent with gray-looking, dull-looking animal skins on it, badger skins on the top of it. Some have believed that those skins

0: is another the word that's used there might have been skins from manatees. You ever read that? They believe that it could have been the skins of manatees. Well, people would be upset today about that, wouldn't they? But the outside of it was not that impressive. It was kind of dull. It didn't look that well. But boy, on the inside, that thing was really nice. I mean, it was covered in gold on the inside. The outside, of course, skin protected, you know, from the weather. But there was different curtains on the inside. There was white linen. There was red, which represent the blood of Christ. The white represents the Lord Jesus Christ, you know, His righteousness. There was the royalty, the color blue, that royalty. And so that was underneath that outward skin or covering that looked very earthy. All right, earthy. And then, of course, the holy place and the most holy place, the boards were covered in gold. And there were silver sockets and golden rings that held it all together. And then, of course, in the most holy place was the Ark of the Covenant was covered in gold. And the cherubim and the lid, the mercy seat. I mean, it was beautiful and very exquisite on the inside. And so when Jesus came in John chapter 1 and verse 14, it says, "And the Word was made flesh and dwelt among us." That word dwelt is the word which means tabernacled. He tabernacled among us. And so when we saw Jesus, Isaiah chapter 53, when we saw Him, there was no beauty that we should desire Him. Remember that, Isaiah 53? Outwardly, there was nothing that attractive about Him. But boy, on the inside, it was different. Amen. Amen? He was the Lord Jesus, God Himself, in a body. He took upon a body. And that's who Jesus is. Amen. Was. He tabernacled among us. He is our tabernacle, our temple. And so in Exodus chapter 29, let's look over to Exodus 29. Exodus chapter 29. Exodus 29 in verse 42. "And this shall be a continual burnt offering throughout your generations at the door of the tabernacle of the congregation before the Lord, there where I will meet you to speak there unto thee. And there I will meet with the children of Israel, and the tabernacle shall be sanctified by my glory. There I will meet with the children of Israel." See, that's what the tabernacle, the Word was made flesh and dwelt among us. God tabernacled among us. And that's what the tabernacle was in the Old Testament. It was a place where God dwelt among His people. Now, it could be taken down and set up very quickly and moved. And wherever they would move to, that's where the children of Israel would go. He dwelt with those people. In verse 44, "I will sanctify the tabernacle of the congregation and the altar, and I'll sanctify also both Aaron and his sons to minister to me in the priest's office. The tabernacle shall be sanctified by my glory." And so inside that most holy place was this glory, this glow, this presence, the presence of God, sometimes referred to as the Shekinah glory of God. And so God dwelt amongst the people. We find in the book of Leviticus chapter 26, Leviticus chapter 26, Leviticus 26 and verse 12, Leviticus 26 and verse 12. "And I will walk among you and will be your God, and you shall be my people." I will walk among you. In 2 Samuel chapter 8, or 2 Samuel chapter 7, 2 Samuel chapter 7, 2 Samuel chapter 7 in verse 6. The Lord said, remember when David wanted to build a temple, he wanted to build a house for God, and God said, "No, and you're a bloody man. I'm not going to have you do that." In verse 6, he says, whereas I have not dwelt, the word of the Lord came to Nathan. Verse 4, "Go tell my servant David, thus saith the Lord, shalt thou build me a house for me to dwell in? Whereas I have not dwelt in any house since the time that I brought up the children of Israel out of Egypt, even to this day, but have walked in a tent and in a tabernacle." That's what he said. I've walked in a tent and a tabernacle. I've never asked I've never dwelt in a permanent dwelling here on earth. Now, if the Lord said, I've never dwelt in a permanent dwelling here on earth, but I've walked in a tabernacle and a tent. What was the Lord telling the people there? What's it a picture of? It's a picture of Jesus. Don't want a permanent temple here, just one that you can tear down and set up. Think about what's he saying. I want a tabernacle that you can tear down and set up. Okay, what did Jesus do? He said, destroy this temple, and in 3 days I'll raise it up. And so every time they tore down the temple, the tabernacle, they tore down the tabernacle and moved it and set it back up, is a picture of Jesus. Every time. The whole thing was a picture of Jesus, but when they took it down, they would cover the cherubim, they would cover that, they would take it down meticulously, nothing was broken, nothing was out of place, everything was in order. And when Jesus Christ laid down his life, not a bone of him was broken. He was wrapped, remember, he wrapped up, and 3 days later, he rose from the dead. And that tabernacle was a picture of the very person of Christ and the work of Christ. And I believe that's why he said, I've not dwelt in any house since the time that I brought up the children of Israel out of Egypt, even to this day, but I have walked in a tent and in a tabernacle. Now the tabernacle actually stood and was used longer than Solomon's temple. The tabernacle was set up by Moses and continued until the time of David. Even passed into the time of David. Okay? The tabernacle. Nearly 500 years. Whereas Solomon's temple was only standing for 400 years. And so you had Solomon's temple that was built. And yet when they built it, God had them build it according to the plan that he, you know, asked them to build it by. So I walked in a tent and a tabernacle. Now, Hebrews chapter 8, verse 2 said, a minister of the sanctuary and of the true tabernacle, which the Lord pitched and not man. The contents of the tabernacle were typical of heavenly things and had reference to our Lord. The golden altar and censer were typical of his intercession. The mercy seat and what was in it of his priesthood. While the veil that separated the most holy place from the holy place, what did the veil represent? His? Yes, but it also in the Hebrews it says particularly, look at Hebrews chapter, it tells you what the veil represents. Hebrews chapter 10, verse 20. There it is. See, through the veil, that is to say his flesh. So the veil represented his flesh. And so when Jesus died on the cross, what happened to the veil that was in the temple at that time standing in Jerusalem? The veil was rent from top to bottom. See? Why? Why would God rip that veil? Well, for one thing, the body of the Lord Jesus was opened up. Amen? His flesh, when we break the bread, this is my body which is broken for you. This cup is the New Testament blood which is shed for you. So when Jesus died, that veil was ripped apart, and of course showing, as Brother Jasper said, the way in. Amen. You're welcome to come in. And so that everything about the tabernacle represents the Lord Jesus Christ, but that's not the only tabernacle or temple mentioned in the Bible. We find in the book of 1 Corinthians chapter 3. 1 Corinthians chapter 3. Aren't we already made reference to Jesus said, destroy this temple, and in 3 days I'll raise it up. All right, so we have in 1 Corinthians chapter 3, verse 16, know ye not that ye are the temple of God and that the Spirit of God dwelleth in you? If any man defile the temple of God, him shall God destroy, for the temple of God is holy, which temple ye are. You are the temple of the living God.
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1: With SRN News, I'm Keith Peters in Washington. Speaking on the floor of the U.S. Senate, Bill Cassidy of Louisiana throws support to Attorney General candidate Todd Blanche.
2: All considered, I will vote for Mr. Blanche. I'll be criticized for this vote. What's new? But, people of Louisiana, and be assured that I worked hard to understand the issue and to make the right decision. With that, I yield.
1: Blanche's confirmation had been thrown into doubt over opposition from two other Republican senators, Lisa Murkowski of Alaska and Susan Collins of Maine. The U.S. Senate approved new Russia sanctions by a vote of 86 to 11. Connecticut Democrat Senator Richard Blumenthal says sanctions against Russia in support of Ukraine was close to the heart of the late Senator Lindsey Graham.
3: Today, President Zelensky is watching from Ukraine. And Putin is watching from Moscow. I would like to think that Lindsey Graham is watching too.
1: The bill was one of the last championed by the late South Carolina senator. The measure now goes to the House of Representatives. A federal appeals court has ruled that President Trump's administration must stop construction of the $400 million White House ballroom because Congress has not approved the project. Trump blasted the decision Friday as unjust while vowing to appeal it to the U.S. Supreme Court. On Wall Street, the Dow up by 151 points, the NASDAQ rose 342, the S&P 500 advanced by 47 points. This is SRN News. The government is calling on churches and faith groups to help tackle child poverty across the UK after a new report found 4 million children, more than a quarter of the total, are living in relative poverty.
4: British bureaucrats say trusted local churches can play a role in reaching struggling families and delivering practical support. Christian charity leaders have welcomed the invitation, saying churches are already serving communities through food banks, family ministries, and crisis assistance. The report says tackling poverty will require a sustained effort from government, charities, businesses, and faith communities working together to help vulnerable children flourish. I'm Bill Alexander.
1: Federal prosecutors have formally charged a 24-year-old man with intentionally setting fire to a 173-year-old church in Brooklyn. Prosecutors say the suspect was arrested after investigators identified him from surveillance footage from the day of the blaze. This is SRN News. Here's the Wall Street Business Report.
5: Stocks rose on Wall Street and Treasury yields fell after the government reported that employers unexpectedly cut 23,000 jobs last month. The S&P 500 rose 0.6%, topping the all-time high it set on Tuesday. The Dow rose 0.3%, and the Nasdaq Composite added 1.3%. The weaker signal on the job market raised hopes that the Federal Reserve can wait longer before raising interest rates to fight inflation. The yield on the 10-year Treasury fell to 4.64%. The price of Brent crude rose 1.3%. European markets rose and Asian markets ended mixed. The Dow gained 151 points to 54,036. The Nasdaq up 342 to 26,690. The S&P added 47 to 7,757. For the Wall Street Business Report, I'm John Scott.
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8: Hi there. I'm John Avery Whittaker, but you can call me Whit. My friends and I are about to set off for a time of wonder and excitement. You want to come along? We'd love to have you join us for today's Adventure in Odyssey.
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10: What?
11: Very good class.
12: Why in the world would Blackard want to produce it?
13: Obviously, he knows talent when he sees it.

0: beg your pardon, Mr. Blackard.
1: The what?
0: I believe you drifted into a rather vivid daydream.
1: Did I? Oh, yes, I did. Only a daydream. It was a glorious moment. I was on stage again, basking in the glow of an enthusiastic audience. Nothing like my experience here in Odyssey. What have I done wrong, Shakespeare?
0: Wrong, sir?
1: We can't get the people to come to see the good shows we put on. And when they do come, it's to see yet another dinner theater production of Oklahoma.
0: We must perform the crowd pleasers to make money, sir.
1: I know. But did we have to set it in Alaska?
0: You'll remember that by setting Oklahoma in Alaska, we were able to use those costumes from our production of The Call of the Wild.
1: Yeah. But what next, Shakespeare? A production of South Pacific in our costumes from Romeo and Juliet?
0: It's to save money, sir. We're barely surviving as it is.
1: Yeah, it's terrible.
0: And if it doesn't improve, I'm afraid we'll go out of business.
1: What do I have to do?
0: Well, sir, there is an option. One that arrived in the mail this morning.
1: I'm not entering another one of those magazine contests, Shakespeare. I've spent a fortune in postage.
0: No, sir. If you'll be so kind as to take a look at this rather anonymous letter.
1: Anonymous? Not another threat.
0: No, sir. You'll see that it is an anonymous letter offering you a generous sum of money to teach a class in acting.
1: What?
0: The only stipulation is that you don't exclude anyone who wants to attend.
1: Teach acting in Odyssey? Is this what it's come to, Shakespeare? To waste my time and talents listening to country folk butcher lines from our town and arsenic and old lace and the importance of being earnest?
0: Yes, sir.
1: I'd rather die.
0: Fair enough, sir. I'll just make us some tea while we wait for the bank to repossess all of our furniture.
1: Wait, Shakespeare!
0: Sir?
1: Of course you're right. There's no point in looking a gift horse in the mouth. Even if it needs dental work, it's a matter of survival.
0: Then?
1: Yes, Shakespeare. Tell the good people of Odyssey that Edwin Blackard is going to teach them how to act.

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1: What better way to start the day than with family devotions?
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3: Well, what do you think? Jack?
4: Count me in, Mr. Whitaker. I'd love to study with Mr. Blackard.
3: Connie?
5: I don't know. He still makes me uneasy.
3: I thought we settled that.
5: Well...
3: Connie, Edwin Blackard has nothing to do with his brother. Besides, I happen to know that Dr. Blackard is still overseas.
5: Uh-huh.
3: Well, it'd help you with your work in the little theater.
5: Well, that's true.
6: I, for one, would be most gratified to expand my thespian abilities with Mr. Blackard. I thought it was highly imaginative of him to do a production of Oklahoma set in Alaska. It's the mark of a true genius to use symbolism in that way.
3: That must be a yes.
6: Yes, it is a yes. Affirmative.
3: How about you, Charles?
7: Who, me?
3: Of course you. Didn't you tell me just the other day that you wished you could act?
7: Yeah, but that was just me talking. I do that a lot.
5: What do you mean? You helped out with the kids' radio program and you were great. If I'm going to take Blackard's class, then you have to too.
7: I do?
5: Yes.
7: Then I guess I'll take the class.
4: What about you, Mr. Whitaker? Are you going to take the class?
3: Well, I'd really like to, Jack, but I'm a little overcommitted right now. You can tell me how it goes and maybe I'll pick up a few pointers.
4: Okay.
3: When does the class begin?
4: Thursday evening.

0: Very good, class. Very good. Those mouth exercises will help you to speak clearly and project your voice. Your acting will be of no use if your words are not as sweet whispers in the back row of the balcony.
1: Why will we be whispering in the back row of the balcony, Mr. Blackguard? Shouldn't we be on the stage?
0: A figure of speech, Charles. Speak so you'll be heard.
2: I always speak clearly, Mr. Blackguard. Being a cheerleader has taught me the importance of that.
0: Yes, very good, Shannon. Now...
2: And when I play the part of Katie Crabapple in my second grade production of...
0: Yes, Shannon, we're all confident in your ability to talk loudly. Now, class, our next exercise will be to help you develop another important tool of acting. The art of becoming.
2: Becoming what?
0: Precisely the question that must be asked. Becoming what? Becoming your character, of course. Since this is our first class together, we shall begin with the basics. For the next few minutes, I'd like you to think of, and then become, an inanimate object.
3: A what?
0: Becomes something that doesn't move or talk. A rock or a tree.
1: Is that why we'll have to whisper to the back row?
0: No, Charles.
4: Pardon me, Mr. Blackguard, but technically speaking, a tree isn't inanimate. It moves as it grows and spreads its appendages.
0: Pardon me, I stand corrected. I want you to become things, that's all. Things. Now, unless there are other questions, become something. Very good, class. I think that's all for today. Well then, I suppose this is as good a time as any to announce that the ultimate goal of this class, apart from making you better actors, of course, is to put together a production of some sort to be performed for the public.
2: Oh, wow.
1: You mean like get up in front of people and perform?
0: Of course. A recital, if you will.
2: What will we be performing?
0: I haven't decided yet. I'll know by our next class, all right? I see by the gaggle of parents gathering at the door that we're over our time. Dismissed.
5: Charles, how is it, son?
1: Okay, I guess. Where's Dad?
5: Working late at the factory. Mr. Blackguard?
0: Yes.
5: I'm Maureen Thompson, Charles's mom. Thank you very much for allowing him in your class.
0: It was my pleasure.
6: Blackguard.
0: Yes?
6: Richard Everett here. Shannon's my daughter. How'd my little pumpkin do?
0: Pumpkin? I thought she was trying to be a rogue.
6: What?
0: Nothing.
6: Talented little gal, isn't she? She'll be a star in no time at all, I'm sure.
2: Daddy, it'll take a little time.
6: Not with my baby. Tell you what, Sugar Plum, you do a good job in this class, make your old dad proud, and there might be a small present at the end of it for you.
2: Oh, Daddy!
6: Perhaps that pool you wanted in the backyard.
2: Olympic size?
6: Don't push it.
2: Oh, thank you, Daddy.
6: Oh, you'll have to excuse us. I'm being paged. Come on, Shannon, I can make the call from the car.
0: Ta-ta! Shakespeare! What am I going to do, Shakespeare? It was horrible. I've scraped more talent out from under my fingernail than I'll ever get from that class.
7: Patience, sir, patience. Have some lemonade.
0: Ah, my soul's balm.
8: Ah. Mr. Blackguard?
0: Come in, Miss Minion.
8: I'm sorry to bother you, sir, but this envelope arrived for you.
0: Who is it from?
8: I have no idea. Someone apparently left it while I was away from my desk.
0: Hand it to Shakespeare, please, and thank you.
8: You're welcome, sir.
7: It looks to be another anonymous note.
0: Well, what is it?
7: Dear Mr. Blackguard, I wanted to thank you again for teaching the class. It went very well. Keep up the good work. Signed, your secret friend.
0: Well?
7: It looks like the same handwriting as the original anonymous note.
0: Isn't that interesting? So our secret sponsor is actually in the class.
7: Or connected with someone in the class?
0: Who might it be? I don't know them well enough to guess. They all seem too poor to give me that kind of money.
7: It could be the parents of one of your students.
0: True. It's a mystery, Shakespeare. And you know how mysteries make me feel.
7: Nervous and sweaty.
0: Exactly. This means I'm going to have to be nice to everyone in a class.
7: I beg your pardon.
0: Until I can figure out who is giving me the money. I can't risk offending our secret friend. Oh, I nearly got lockjaw trying to be nice for this first class. I didn't know I would have to continue.
7: Just remember, sir, It's for the good of our theater.
0: Ah, yes. The good of our theater. All right, class, let's try it again.
2: Mr. Blackard?
0: Yes, Connie?
2: Have you decided what we'll be doing for our end-of-class performance yet?
0: No, I'm still thinking about it.
2: Well, I'd like to make a suggestion.
0: Oh, would you?
2: Yeah, I have a little something I wrote.
0: You're a playwright, are you?
2: Yeah, sort of. Wit's been encouraging me. Anyway, it's a play about a group of people trapped on a desert island.
0: A desert island? How delightful. Well, to be perfectly honest,
7: Mr. Blackard.
0: Yes, what is it, Shakespeare? I'm busy.
7: A word, Mr. Blackard. Now?
0: Oh, yes. Well, what is it?
7: Remember, Mr. Blackard, our secret friend.
0: What about it?
7: Is it wise to offend anyone in the class? Connie, for example?
0: You mean do her play? I saw one of her plays at the little theater, and it was plainly awful.
7: For the good of the theater, sir.
0: Oh, right, for the good of the theater. As I was saying, Connie, to be honest, I think it's a brilliant suggestion. We'll perform your play.
2: Wow! Thanks! Well, here it is.
0: Thank you. Heavy, isn't it? I'll read it directly after class.
2: All right.
3: Mr. Blackard?
0: Yeah?
3: I was thinking about this show, too, and...
0: There's something you'd like to do, Jack.
3: Well, yeah, I'd really like to play a tough detective type. I'm even trying to grow a mustache. See?
0: Really? How exciting. We'll all get our magnifying glasses and have a look.
7: Mr. Blackard.
0: I think it's a wonderful idea. A detective.
4: If we're allowed to put in suggestions for our big performance, as it were, then I have one or two thoughts about characters which might suit my particular gifts.
0: Really? You want to play a particular kind of turnip, Eugene?
4: Oh, no. I was thinking of a medieval troubadour type. That way I might be able to incorporate my ukulele, perhaps?
0: Ukulele.
4: Right.
0: Yes. Perfect for a play about a desert island.
4: Good.
0: You could serenade Jack's detective. And what about you, Shannon? You could be the starlet who drifted onto Connie's desert island after her Olympic-sized yacht sank.
2: Oh, could I?
0: And Charles?
1: Me?
0: Yes. What would you like to be?
1: I'd like to be a superhero.
0: Oh, a superhero, of course. Why didn't I think of it? You can rescue everyone from the desert island. What a wonderful idea. I can't wait to put this on stage for everyone to see. It'll clinch my reputation in this town for high-quality theater.
2: Mr. Blackard, are you being serious?
0: Serious, Connie? I'm being more than serious. I'm being nice. Aren't I, Shakespeare?
7: Yes, sir. Very nice.
9: Now, wait a minute, Connie. Edwin Blackard wants to produce your play about the desert island?
2: Yeah. Why are you acting so surprised?
9: Oh, I guess you've rewritten it since the last time I read it.
2: No, I haven't touched a word.
9: Really?
2: Wait, what's wrong?
9: Connie, you remember what I said when I read your play.
2: Well, you didn't like it.
9: No, it's not that I didn't like it. It's that it wasn't a good play. Your characters were weak, your dialogue was cliched, and you didn't have much of a story.
2: Yeah, besides that.
9: Well, if you haven't rewritten it, then why in the world would Blackard want to produce it?
2: Obviously, he knows talent when he sees it.
9: Oh, I guess he does, but I'd like to know where he sees it in this idea.
0: Shakespeare!
7: The end of another rehearsal, sir.
0: What else? I'm at the end of my rope, Shakespeare. 6 weeks of painful rehearsal. 2 weeks before our performance, and have you seen what's going on in there?
7: Not on purpose, sir.
0: I'll be ruined. My reputation, Iago. My reputation. My career. My life.
7: Is it so bad?
0: Shakespeare, it's a play about a weedy computer hacker with an untuned ukulele, a detective with a pathetic mustache, a girl who is more of a Hamlet than a starlet. notice the italics. And a chubby little kid whose belly button keeps falling out of his superhero costume, all stranded on a desert island. Is this theater? Is this why I'm here? I don't know how long I'll be able to hold out.
8: Mr. Blackard?
0: What is it, Miss Minion? Can't you see I'm having an overdramatic fit?
8: Yes, sir. John Whittaker is here to see you.
0: Whit? No, I'll be humiliated to see him.
9: Then see him anyway.
0: Whit! Thank you, Miss Minion.
7: Lemonade, sir.
9: Yes, please.
0: Thank you.
9: How are you, Edwin?
0: Oh, you must know how I am.
9: Well, I've been hearing from Connie. She seems to think everything's going well.
0: I'm sure she does.
9: You know, I know it's none of my business, but would you care to let me in on the joke?
0: It's no joke, Whit.
9: Well, then what's going on?
7: Your lemonades.
9: Thank you.
0: Bless you. Whit, we're broke. We're on the verge of going out of business. But someone promised us a lot of money to do this class, and we think it's someone connected with the class. But we don't know who, so...
9: So you don't want to offend anyone, just in case. And that's why you're doing this program.
0: Exactly.
9: Well, that certainly explains a lot. I'm glad to know that it's only a problem with judgment.
0: Judgment?
9: Well, if you want my humble opinion...
0: Oh, yes, yes.
9: You've put yourself in an impossible position.
0: I know.
9: Not only are you trying to please everyone in the entire class, but you've let money become the center of your thinking.
0: But we're going broke, Whit. I had to do something.
9: But is this the best thing to do? I'm sure whoever gave you the money wanted you to be less concerned about offending your students than to guide and instruct them so they'd be good at acting.
0: And if they aren't very good?
9: Then it's better to be truthful and help them understand that.
0: Well, that's all very fine and reasonable, but it's not practical.
9: It isn't?
0: Whit, I've dealt with classes like this before. The students and their parents get very nasty if you say they're anything less than wonderful.
7: You'll remember that incident in Waldorf, Maryland, sir?
0: Oh, yes. And as I said, Whit, my hands are tied. Unless...
9: Unless?
0: Unless we can figure out who's giving us the money. Then we can forget the rest.
9: You can't do that, Edwin. What about their talents, their feelings?
0: That's showbiz.
10: 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We always love hearing from you.
0: Shakespeare! Shakespeare, wake up!
11: Sir... Well, what time is it?
0: Oh, what does time matter?
11: Trouble sleeping again? I'll fix you some warm milk.
0: Oh, forget the warm milk. I figured out who our mysterious friend is.
12: You have, sir?
11: Well done. Good night.
0: Listen to me, Shakespeare. It could only be one person. Now, think about it. Connie is a poor high school student who works at Wits End. Eugene is a poor, well, whatever he is, who also works at Wits End. Jack's just a pizza delivery boy who can barely afford to grow a mustache. I met Charles's mother, and she mentioned that his father works at a factory, so there can't be much money in that family. Which leaves us with Shannon and her Olympic-sized father with a car phone and expensive dialogue. It's her, Shakespeare.
11: What does this mean, sir?
0: It means I'm off the hook from having to cater to Connie's bad play, Eugene's ukulele, Jack's bad Bogart, and Charles' belly button. I'm free! Free! Free at last! Class, I have an important announcement to make. Due to circumstances beyond our control, we're going to make some immediate changes in our program. First, we're trashing Connie's script.
13: What?
0: I've trained dogs with better material, Connie. Eugene?
14: Yes, sir?
0: I would recommend that you find a very large sledgehammer and destroy your ukulele with it.
14: I beg your pardon?
0: It's out of the show. Jack?
15: Yeah?
0: Take a pair of tweezers and pluck those three hairs you call a mustache.
15: Aww.
0: Charles?
1: Yes?
0: Turn in your cape. Your superhero days are over. Now, I've written my own play that I think will show off your individual talents even better. Shakespeare gave you the new scripts as you came in.
1: That's what these are?
2: But according to the description, I'm a whiny teenager who bosses everyone around and couldn't write my way out of a paper bag.
0: Is that what it says?
2: Yes.
0: Oh, I'm sorry. That should be wet paper bag.
4: And what is this, sir? I'm a techno geek who wants to be a musician but doesn't have the talent?
0: Self-evident.
3: And I'm Jack the pizza-delivering donkey?
0: It's a costume drama.
1: I'm a tree.
0: The less said about that, the better.
2: Wait a minute. What about me?
0: Shannon, you are the star.
2: What?
0: That's showbiz.
2: Eugene, what are you doing?
4: I'm picking out to see how many people are in the audience.
2: Well?
4: Approximately 178, not including your mother and Wit, who are waiting near the back door for a quick exit.
2: Terrific.
0: Make way, make way. Our star is born.
2: Oh, brother.
0: Shannon, take your place, center stage. The rest of you, take your positions. The show is about to start. Ah, Mr. Everett, I've reserved your seat front and center.
6: Thank you, Blackard. I knew investing my money in this class was a good idea.
0: Ah, so it was you. I never would have guessed.
6: I try to be discreet about where I donate my money. Good luck, pumpkin.
2: Thank you, Daddy.
0: If you'll take your seat, Mr. Everett, we'll start the show.
6: I can't wait.
0: Neither can I. Shakespeare, the curtain.
12: Yes, sir.
0: Well, Shakespeare, it's finally over.
11: Yes, sir.
0: The performance was an utter disaster. Connie and Eugene stomped around the stage like a couple of angry bulls. Jack the donkey knocked Charles the tree over 3 times. And Shannon butchered her way through all the lines she could remember, which weren't very many. But she was the star of the show.
11: I hope so, sir.
9: Edwin.
0: Ah, Wit, good of you to come.
9: Well, thank you. I just wanted to slip back to congratulate you.
0: How kind.
9: You completely compromised your integrity and honesty by showing favoritism for the sake of money.
0: Thank you, thank you. But Shannon was the star. Her parents must be very pleased with us.
6: Blackard.
0: And here's our secret donor now. Get the bank deposit slip ready, Shakespeare.
6: Blackard.
0: Yes, Mr. Everett?
6: I'm speechless. My wife is speechless and my daughter is in tears.
0: Ah, moved, is she?
6: Moved? Sick. How dare you let our poor little girl get on that stage and make such a fool out of herself?
0: What?
6: We never pretended that she was the most talented girl around. But for you, who should know better, to let her get up and I'd sue you for malpractice if such a thing were possible.
0: But I did it for you. The

0: So, Edwin, but...
1: Oh, what am I going to do? All these weeks of rehearsals and aggravation, and we're right back where we started.
0: Well, Edwin, that's showbiz.
2: Even intelligent people like Edwin Blackard need to be reminded that doing anything solely for money is usually a bad idea. We saw in today's episode the kind of mess he got himself into because he was so worried about his finances. I think Whit had the right idea when he suggested that being honest was the best thing Blackard could do with his students. Maybe next time he'll know better. Well, thanks for listening. And remember, if you ever want to write to us, the address is Odyssey, Colorado Springs, Colorado, 80995. Or in Canada, write to Box 9800, Vancouver, BC, V6B4G3. And don't forget to ask how you can get a copy of today's episode. It's called A Class Act. The address again is Odyssey, Colorado Springs, Colorado, 80995. 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A Class Act was written and directed by Paul McCusker. Our production engineer was Bob Luttrell. And Chuck Bolte is our executive producer. And I'm Chris, hoping you'll join us again next time for more Adventures in Odyssey.
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1: With SRN News, I'm Keith Peters in Washington. The Senate has passed a new Russian sanctions bill.
2: Minority Leader Chuck Schumer pointed out this is the work of the late Senator Lindsey Graham.
3: The Russian sanction bill will make it clear to Moscow that America will back Ukraine to the hilt.
2: Graham's sister, Darlene, now holds his seat in the Senate.
4: This legislation hits Putin where it hurts.
2: The bipartisan bill would penalize countries that continue to buy Russian oil, gas, and other exports to deprive President Vladimir Putin of revenues fueling the war. It comes after Ukrainian President Volodymyr Zelensky visited the Capitol hours after Lindsey Graham's funeral. Ed Donahue, Washington.
1: The clock is ticking this Friday on Capitol Hill as senators look to wrap up a list of line items.
5: Before senators head home for the next 5 weeks, they're trying to get things done on Capitol Hill. One of the top priorities of the president, getting the Save America Act across the finish line. Also a top priority, getting Todd Blanche approved as attorney general. Alaska's Lisa Murkowski saying she will not be voting for him, but Louisiana's Bill Cassidy says he is a yes. If confirmed, one of Blanche's first decisions will be whether to prosecute former NIH director Anthony Fauci.
1: That's correspondent Laura Winters reporting. Pakistan, Turkey, and Saudi Arabia have signed a mutual defense agreement. The deal means an armed attack on one is considered an attack on all. It was signed Friday during a meeting in Saudi Arabia. The agreement aims to strengthen collective deterrence against aggression. Meanwhile, Iran-backed Houthi rebels have increased attacks on Saudi-linked targets. On Wall Street, the Dow up by 151 points, the NASDAQ rose 342, the S&P 500 advanced by 47 points, oil near $77 a barrel. This is SRN News. A just-published book titled Winning the Wrong Game is targeting Americans who feel lost or confused by our culture, as well as the inevitable disappointments in everyday life. Dallas author Josh Wintermute counsels readers who have experienced setbacks in dreams for their lives, whether professionally or personally, to surrender their futures to God.
6: In this season of my life and who God's called me to be right now, is there a new dream that you want for me, for my family, for my friends, for my business, and whatever it might be? And so that's my encouragement, is to really live a life of surrender where every day we're coming before the Lord saying, okay, what do you have for me today? What's today going to look like? And being open to the leading of the Holy Spirit to move us into a direction that past dream may keep us from even looking at.
1: Josh Wintermute's book is titled Winning the Wrong Game, and this is SRN News. The Federal Aviation Administration has ordered inspections for hundreds of Boeing planes.
7: This follows reports of cracks in some older models. The rule applies to certain Boeing 737 MAX models and takes effect September 10th. The FAA estimates this covers 471 planes. So far, no cracks have been found in these specific MAX models. However, the FAA received reports of cracks in older 737 planes. Boeing says it has been working with operators on this issue for 6 years and has already initiated its own inspections. The company supports the FAA's latest directive. John Scott reporting.
1: Immigration and Customs Enforcement is moving to equip officers with body cameras in the next 2 months, but the public should not expect to quickly see footage of every critical incident. More details at SRNnews.com. From Washington, I'm Keith Peters.
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